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Joe Craven and the Sumtimers from a wonderful album titled Garcia Songbook. You also heard Grateful Brass doing Cream Puff War from their self-titled EP on JM Collective Records. I hear they have another studio album coming soon. We'll get back to set two of 33186 when the Grateful Dead Hour continues.

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2: It's the Grateful Dead Hour. I'm David Gans. We return now to set two of March 31st, 1986, Grateful Dead in Providence, Rhode Island. This next stretch of set two includes one of only half a dozen Grateful Dead performances of the Johnny Otis classic Willie and the Hand Jive. After that, you'll hear a nice Going Down the Road Feeling Bad, and that will be followed by a solid 10-minute jam that is utterly unique for this era. It kind of sort of tried to turn into Uncle John's Band at one point, but the band stayed out there for a really long time. I love it.

0: 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This has been Grateful Dead Hour number 1972. Thank you for your kind attention, everybody. I'm David Gans, and I'll meet you back here next week.
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0: 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You're listening to Live from Studio A, The Archives. That was Ian McFerrin with Summer Nights, and now we jump into our interview and performance with the She Shells from September of 2017, hosted by Christine Dean.
1: I'm Christine Dean, and this is Live from Studio A. And joining us today, I'm kind of excited about this. They are called the She Shells, but you might recognize their names. They've both been doing music separately for a long time. Thea Ennen and Lisa Kane. Welcome.
2: Hey, thanks for having us.
3: Yeah, thanks for having us.
1: Thanks for coming in. So what we normally do is I introduce the band and have them start with a song, and then we'll come back and chat a little bit. So you guys are playing Femen Fest tonight, and you're at 8, right?
3: Yep.
1: Okay. And I'm excited to find out more about how the two of you got together and started making music. But let's start with a song. What do you want to do?
3: Great.
2: Love and Trains.

0: You are listening to an encore performance of Live from Studio A out of our archives. This is the She Shells from September 15th, 2017. Now back to Christine.
1: Those are the She Shells live from Studio A. And Thea, what was the name of that one again?
2: 11 Trains.
1: 11 Trains. And that is on a new album that they have that they recorded with Rich Madsen at his Sparta Studios. I feel like almost every time we have a session we say, and it was recorded by Rich Madsen. So when did you record that?
2: January.
1: Okay.
3: Yeah.
2: Early January.
1: All right.
3: I think we went back up for the mixing session in March.
2: Yeah.
3: I think March or April.
1: Okay. Yep. Yeah. So you ladies, as I said, both of you have had your own solo careers. Now, Lisa, it sounds like it's been a while. You put out some albums a while back, but then you kind of, and you spent some time in Duluth, and but then you've been gone for a while. So so tell us a little bit about your musical background. And
3: Yeah, I took some time off. I don't know if it was all that consciously, if it was as conscious as I, you know, I didn't actually intend it. It sort of happened. We came up here, my spouse and I came up here so she could be in National Health Corps. So, and traveled to Hibbing. And during that time period, I went to grad school and did a lot of work. I was working a lot. So music kind of got put to the back burner during that time. And then when we went home, home for me is the Twin Cities. So when we went home, I kind of picked my career back up with Thea.
1: Okay.
3: So, yeah.
1: And how about you? Now, Thea, I've been hearing your name, and we have some of your albums in the library as well for a long time. So you've been doing music in Minnesota for a long time.
2: Yeah, I, as often as I can, and I like coming up here to the North Shore as often as possible, so we're really glad to be up here.
1: So how did the two of you get together to start making music?
2: Well, we met
3: Wisconsin.
2: Yeah, Arkansas, Wisconsin. We met at a small kind of a folk music fest over there, and and we just became fast friends, actually, and we just like took a shot at it and did a gig together and got, you know, had to go through a snowstorm and end up somewhere where we never thought we would be.
3: Yeah, it was always an adventure. We always played solo, so we would share, you know, we'd share, and sometimes we'd jump into each other's set just a little tiny bit. For the first probably 17 years of our friendship, we didn't we didn't combine like this.
2: No, you know? we just like very slowly kind of inched towards it, and then about a year ago, like, hey, let's just really go for it.
3: Yeah.
1: And so where do the She Shells fit into your own projects? Because, you know, Lisa, I think I was seeing on your website that you were working on an album of your own. Is that right?
3: Yep. It's actually finished and going to print in a couple weeks.
1: Oh, wonderful.
3: And we both, you know, have been able to keep our own, you know, solo careers as well. So, yeah. I mean, I think it fits. There's a, I think Thea and I have this love for songs, which is just, it inspires me. So, and some songs, you know, end up on a solo thing because I'm a little bit, some of my stuff is really like rock and roll. And when I'm with Thea, I love this vibe. And not that we're not rock and roll, but we're kind of folky country rock and roll, I think.
2: Yeah, I like where we're at, totally.
3: So it gives me the chance to do both, you know.
2: And I do the same thing, you know, in other settings too. I just take, you know, I kind of do a little bit more of a bluegrassy thing when I'm doing, you know, something without you.
3: Yeah.
1: And what have you been doing musically? I think I've seen you are doing, you know, a duo thing with
2: Dave Javu.
1: Yeah.
2: Well, he brings it a little bit more bluegrass, and so then I'll maybe include a dulcimer or something like that. But he doesn't. He's not as good of a cook.
3: Right.
1: Oh,
3: right.
1: Lisa's a good cook.
3: Well, no, I mean,
2: but he is. He's.
3: We're all good, but we tend to eat a lot at our practices. We have a farmer's breakfast before we even get near the instruments.
2: Yeah, it takes a long time. Eventually, sometimes we only play two songs out of practice. We've got 3 hours we're like leisurely eating.
3: Yeah. He's got this really great deck, like porch deck or kind of, it's a patio. And it's beautiful. All seasons. So we sit out there and drink coffee. And
2: it's an old house in River Falls. She's making it out to be something grand, but
3: it's
2: does.
3: It's awesome.
2: It's got nice plants around it.
3: It's beautiful.
1: It sounds quite lovely.
3: Yep. And this is the second fall now where we've seen the autumn leaves falling in the big open space behind your house, which I feel like is like soul work. You know, just like I see the leaves fall and I just feel like I'm healing, sitting out there drinking coffee and hanging out before our rehearsal.
2: Yes.
3: Full belly and all.
2: Yeah. After the smoothie and then the other stuff.
1: So, Lisa, what's it like for you after taking that break to be able to do music again? Was it something that was always nagging at you? And
3: I think so. I write too, so I mean I kept writing and I kept playing in a lot of ways, and I'm a guitarist, so I, you know, I did keep up in a certain way, but I think it, I mean, it's just really difficult. The scene changed a lot in that time I was gone, too. So it felt like starting over.
1: Mm-hmm.
3: So, yeah.
1: How so? How did it change?
3: What
1: scene are you talking about in particular?
3: I think the entire music scene, but I guess the Twin Cities,
1: mm-hmm.
3: because I think that there are just so many more of us,
1: mm-hmm.
3: you know, and when I stepped away, I had been building something up, and then when we moved up here, I lost that.
1: Mm-hmm.
3: And so you kind of do start over.
1: Mm-hmm.
3: So I found myself playing with a whole new group of musicians who are playing in venues that I played a decade earlier.
1: Mm-hmm.
3: So, you know what I mean?
1: Yeah.
3: So I definitely met new people.
1: Mm-hmm.
3: Along the way, and then still continue to try to keep friendships with other people that I knew before too.
1: Right. And I imagine that there's some venues that disappeared along the way.
3: They did, or changed. Patrick's Cabaret turned into the Hook and Ladder, and right.
1: Mm-hmm.
3: You know, Thea and I got our chops at the New Riverside, right?
2: Yeah.
3: The New Riverside Cafe, mm-hmm. and that turned into another venue.
2: Amazing Grace up this way.
3: Yep.
2: Yeah.
3: Well, it stayed Amazing Grace.
2: Mm-hmm.
3: Yep.
2: Yeah.
3: Mm-hmm. But yeah, the venues have changed.
1: Mm-hmm.
3: Yep. Ownership for sure.
1: Right.
3: Two.
1: Yeah.
3: Yeah.
1: Okay. Well, let's hear another song. What do you want to do next?
2: All right.
3: We can do. This will be. This song's called Northland Girl, and I wrote this on a trail up here, a hiking trail. And I'm going to take a second here to, if that's okay, put my harmonica on.
1: She's bringing the rack out.
3: Gotta get that, you know.
1: Getting the harmonica.
3: If it's got a Bob Dylan reference in it needs to have a harmonica.
1: Totally,
3: yeah.
1: Totally.
3: Okay. Well, I've been.

0: album. And I'm noticing you give writing credits on all the songs, and I'm noticing you kind of split it up. You got one cover on here, a Sammy Smith cover, but you kind of split it up. And I think I'm seeing some familiar song titles here, Thea. So you reworked some of your material with Lisa? Mm-hmm. And did you do that too, Lisa? Is this some of this your previous material, or is it new stuff?
1: No, I don't think so. No, Home wasn't. I did write Home up here, though.
2: Yeah.
1: No. Nope. No.
2: Oh.
1: But I had all that time off to write songs. Yeah. Northland Girl wasn't recorded yet either.
0: Well, and so Thea...
1: So all new for me.
0: So, Thea, tell me about what that's like, kind of redoing some of your stuff that you have put out yourself in the past.
2: It's a much different kind of a alchemy, I think, because Lisa's voice is a little more constant than some of the others. I mean, there hasn't been as much harmony going on in some of the other projects. There was some, and sometimes I would overdub a harmony, but I really like the quality of another voice. You know, sometimes I think, I can just hear a harmony on this one in the studio, and I think, well, it's me, myself, and I right here. And so it's nice.
0: Well, that's fun.
2: Mm-hmm.
0: And does it feel like it kind of gives new life to those songs?
2: Yeah.
0: That you, mm-hmm. Yeah. And are there any new ones of yours on here?
2: 11 Trains.
0: 11 Trains, the one that you started with.
2: Mm-hmm. And the Sammy Smith cover was something that we worked up together.
0: Nice. Mm-hmm. So have you tried co-writing anything yet?
2: Yes, we have. We've got a lot of stuff that's in the can, and a lot of stuff that's really close. And we're getting back up to Sparta as soon as we can to go see Rich and Jermaine.
1: Yep.
0: So how's that been going? Now, have you each co-written with people before, or is this a new thing?
2: Mm-hmm. I guess I haven't actually sat down and decided to co-write, but there's been different times in the past where I've been stuck on a song and somebody will go, here's some lyrics, see if any of these work. And it's like, oh, by God, that does work. And then you kind of pull it in there. But that's about it. I mean, not where it was actually, you know, purposefully set out to co-write. But we've been doing that.
0: Mm-hmm. And so what has that been like, doing that?
2: It's been some great territory. I mean, because we're inspired by many of the same things, and that we can often turn that into a picnic.
1: Yes.
0: Literally. Yes. I'm guessing
2: yes.
0: Literally.
2: Yes.
0: Well,
2: all the intentions of writing a song.
1: But we were able to write a song about Perch Lake because we both are very familiar with Perch Lake, and we love to go there on our picnics.
2: Yeah.
1: So
2: and
1: we
2: float around on air mattresses.
1: Or we could write a song about a Tom Robbins novel or something together.
2: Yeah.
1: Because we have a lot of the same likes. And
2: we've already been in those books.
1: Yeah.
0: I kind of want to join this band just so I can eat.
1: Come on.
2: Yeah.
1: Yeah.
0: I don't know if I can play anything, but I just want to eat.
2: Well, we just ate before we got here.
1: Yeah.
2: We stopped at the co-op.
1: We look very different. Or I look very different now.
0: So, Lisa, had you co-written much before, and what's it been like for you?
1: I haven't really until the last couple of years I started co-writing a lot more.
0: Mm-hmm.
1: I have had the same person in my life, Tim Lyles. I've had him as a guitar teacher from when I was little, and he was the cool guy, you know, that was teaching guitar. And so I've always maintained a relationship with him, and he and I have definitely been able to inspire each other musically, or more like he's inspired me to try new chords. So I had that relationship with him, and then we just sat down and started co-writing together, actual lyrics. We'll pick a theme like we saw the movie Carol, or I saw the movie Carol, I'm sorry. I loved it. So Tim and I were talking about it, and we decided that, well, let's write a song about this.
0: Mm-hmm.
1: And so we made it like, this is what we're going to do. It didn't mean that the mood was there. So I'm normally, and I think Thea writes this way, normally I need to feel inspired by something, where with Tim, we sit down and we say, we make coffee and we sit at a table and we're writing together.
0: Mm-hmm.
1: Like,
2: so discipline.
1: Like, yeah, kind of like, mm-hmm. like session writers.
0: Mm-hmm.
1: So
0: well, and
1: that's
0: and
1: been
0: I,
1: very different.
0: You know, in interviewing people, I hear both approaches. Like some people do take it as a discipline and they just write every day. Mm-hmm. And sometimes it's great and sometimes it's not. Mm-hmm. But it's almost as if the discipline of it kind of, do you feel like it kind of builds that background? And then do you ever get those gift songs that come out of just doing the work?
1: Absolutely. Mm-hmm. In fact, Fire, a song that I wrote independently, I know was inspired by the work that I had done with Tim, especially melodically. right? So I think he brings something to the table.

0: Well, I couldn't find, you don't know what you don't know,
1: mm-hmm.
0: right? I truly believe this. So he brought a melody to the table, or he brought a guitar picking technique to the table I didn't have before. So, and then you put that in the bowl, like the soup, right? Mm-hmm. You throw that in, and now you have a different soup. You have a different flavor. So,
2: Sure. Yeah, I think back with when I was with the Algorithms, we used to, you know, we had a discipline as far as getting together and practicing, mm-hmm. and sometimes something new would come out of that. But right now, it's like, I swear to God, most of my songwriting comes like from a totally stolen moment. Mm-hmm. You know, it's just like, woo. It happens when I'm driving a car. Then it just like...
1: Mm-hmm. So what
2: down.
1: Do you do when you're driving a car? Do you have to pull over and write
2: no,
1: it down?
2: No, I keep a pen handy mm-hmm. right there and mm-hmm. some, you know, scrap paper. Mm-hmm. I just jot it down. It looks, mm-hmm. I have to decipher it later.
1: I can imagine.
0: But, and it seems like you're like really inspired by a song too. You can just sit down and then you know it's coming. Mm-hmm. You're like, I've got to get to the piano.
2: Mm-hmm.
0: Right. I know I've been with you when the song's brewing, mm-hmm. and then Thea can just sort of, it appears mm-hmm. for Thea.
1: Mm-hmm.
2: Well,
0: I mean, I get that impression, so.
2: I don't know if that's exactly true.
0: You make it look easy. We'll put it that way. Thea makes it look easy.
1: But Thea's saying, it's maybe not that easy.
2: I think you have to like chip away at it a little bit.
1: Mm-hmm. Yeah.
2: Yeah. There's been one that I've been working on that is so close to being there, and I wrote down like the last line the other day driving from the car. So I do a lot of the work while I'm driving. I mean, just, mm-hmm. you know, probably people think I'm really weird if they pass me by but I mean, everybody talks in their phone now anyways.
1: So. Yeah. Well, and that's kind of your brain is sort of free to,
2: yeah.
1: you know, you're paying attention to what's going on, but you don't. You know, your brain is kind of free to wander a little
2: yes,
1: bit.
2: Yes, yeah.
1: At that mm-hmm. time.
2: It is nice. Okay.
1: Mm-hmm. Well, that's great. So you're already thinking about a new album. That's pretty
2: yeah,
1: cool.
2: Yeah, we've got it.
1: With mm-hmm. some,
2: we've got it.
1: You do, mm-hmm. wow. With some co-written tunes. Well,
0: and we'd love to come back up here.
2: Yeah.
0: Work with Rich again. That was really great.
1: Great.
0: You guys have a heck of a opportunity up here.
1: We sure do.
0: Yeah.
2: Yeah.
0: To get just Sparta's, what, an hour and a half away, maybe? Hour?
1: Yep.
0: Yeah.
1: Pretty close.
0: Yeah.
1: And I really also like that you are a piano and guitar duo, because that's, mm-hmm. you know, mm-hmm. I feel like, you know, when have I seen that? You know, I know mm-hmm. there's pianos in groups and stuff, but it's always usually two people with guitars. Mm-hmm. So that kind of gives you a different texture, it seems
2: yeah.
1: like.
2: Yeah.
0: Mm-hmm.
1: Mm-hmm. So.
0: And the harmonies, too. I didn't know how to harmonize at all until I started playing
1: oh,
0: with
1: really?
0: Thea. So
1: okay.
0: she's taught me that. And mm-hmm. it's like, I feel like we have an interesting opportunity to grow.
2: And so. I so love harmonizing with you. I mean, I mean, if like we will mm-hmm. sing our own songs, which we've written, we haven't done this one yet where you've written the song and I've sung the lead mm-hmm. and you've harmonized, but there's different mm-hmm. times. Sometimes I just want to harmonize the whole time.
1: Mm-hmm. It's fun.
2: Yeah.
0: It is fun.
2: Yeah.
0: It is fun.
1: Well, we have time for one more. What do you okay. want to wrap up with here?
0: What would you like to do, Thea?
2: Should we do a cover?
0: Sure.
2: Which one would you rather do?
0: You pick it.
2: Oh,
0: I'm
2: man.
0: Open. I've got either one. This is a really great. This is what happens.
2: I don't know. Well, we've got a Sammy Smith and we've got Wide River.
0: Okay. So we've got Levon Helms. What do you want to hear? Levon Ooh. Helms or Sammy Smith?
1: Let's do Sammy Smith.
2: All right.
1: So okay. that one's on
0: that
1: the album. So
0: that way we don't have to choose.
2: Okay. Yep. All right.
0: Okay, you go ahead. I'm going to catch up.

0: You are listening to an encore performance of Live from Studio A out of our archives. This is the She Shells from September 15th, 2017. Now back to Christine.
1: That's just lovely. That is the She Shells live from Studio A. And am I remembering correctly? Dolly Parton has done that tune.
2: Yes.
1: Yeah.
2: Yes.
1: Yeah, I definitely remember that.
2: Yeah.
1: But written by Sammy Smith. Mm-hmm. Very nice. Well, it's been a delight to have you ladies here.
0: You are tuned into the North 103.3, and this is live from Studio A, the archives. We just finished up with the She Shells from September 15th, 2017, with your host, Christine Dean. 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We are now going to dive into some tracks from previous Live from Studio A sessions. Coming up right now from Alpenglow, this is Solitude, here on the North.

That is Jacob Mann and the Salty Dogs here on the North 103.3 with Why Does She Leave? Blake Thomas before that, How Long? We also heard from John Gorka, their tune Hold On, and John Mark Nelson with The Moon and the Stars, Alpenglow at the top of that last set. 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It's also produced here at the North 103.3. I'd like to leave you with a song. Coming up next, we're going to hear from Mark Olson. This is Morning Dove, here on the North.

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6: 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It's 8:59. 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Folks, as I mentioned earlier, this is DJ Walter. Glad to be here, as always. I guess that caught me off a little off guard, if I'm going to be honest, folks. I was too busy picking my music. You know how it is. But this first track we got coming up here, it's an album from 1983. I talked about this album, I believe, last time. I've been listening to this band a bunch since July. They're a fantastic summer band, I feel, especially their first two records. I think their third record, their third album, is really good. Don't get me wrong. But it's trying a bit too much, if you know the group I'm going to be talking about here. And then the front man went and did his own thing. Unfortunately, he never got enough sales right away, so... I don't want to say he became like a legacy act or anything like that, but, you know, he's working his way up. It's your favorite 6'4 Australian guy with the lazy eye, Colin Hay. Of course, the band is Men at Work, years 1983, and the track is It's a Mistake off of Cargo here in the North 103.3 FM.

Folks, this is DJ Walter coming at you live from the North 103.3 FM Road Salt Radio, your one-stop shop for college radio here in the Northland. You just heard Is This Love by Bob Marley and the Wailers. Love that track. I mean, love, haha, it's in the name. Just a fantastic track, easy, feel good. And before that, Doin' Time, the last track off of Sublime's self-titled Sublime album. Fantastic closer to the album, great track. This reminds me, I don't know, of like high school. I don't know why exactly. And then before that, we had Touching the Untouchables by Men at Work, which is off of their Business as Usual CD, which I don't think anyone talks about that track, but that sax that goes up, that's really good. I don't care what anyone says about Men at Work. That is genius songwriting right there. Well, this next track, I'm going to throw some new ads in there eventually. Don't fret not, but this next track is dedicated to my uncle, who is currently fighting cancer. So, Wally, this is for you. This is one of your favorites right off the bat, and then the rest of you, this is some of your favorites. This is Sugar Magnolia by the Grateful Dead. Coming up next, we have Allman Brothers and also some Little Feat, and then after that, some new ads. So stay tuned, folks, here on the North 103.3 FM.

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The name is a direct nod to the station's physical media archive, which houses a collection of over 13,000 vinyl records, and also reflects how the liquid is served, true to its title. It's bright, traditional German lager, packaged exclusively in kegs rather than cans or bottles. Just for the summer season, the North 103.3 Vinyl Tap Collaborative Brew is available on tap at Earthrider Cedar Lounge Tap Room in Superior, Wisconsin. Folks, I'm a big fan of, I enjoy Earthrider a good amount. It's a good place to see music, you know, great atmosphere, and plus, you know, supporting local business. As always, this is the North 103.3 FM, Roadsell Radio. You just listened to Jessica by the Allman Brothers Band off of their Brothers and Sisters album. Before that, we had Dixie Chicken by Little Feet. And then before that, we had Sugar Magnolia by the Grateful Dead. That's a little set dedicated to my uncle, who's currently battling cancer. He just had his first round of radiation today. So he's a trooper. He's going to keep fighting on. So that was for Wally, you know. Before we get into any more music, we got to talk about the weather here. So starting in here in Wisconsin, I should say across the pond in Wisconsin, Superior, clear, temperature of 81. Ashland, clear, temperature of 82. Hayward, clear, temperature of 78. And Rice Lake, clear, with temperature of 79 degrees. Here in Minnesota, it is currently clear with a temperature of 82 in Duluth. Ely is clear with a temperature of 86 degrees. Hibbing, clear with a temperature of 81. And Duluth Harbor, clear with a temperature of 86 degrees. Tonight, mostly cloudy with a low around 71 degrees. West winds around 10 miles per hour with gusts as high as 20 miles. Tuesday, sunny and hot. Emphasis on the hot part here, folks. With a high near 99 degrees, west wind around 10 miles per hour with gusts as high as 20 miles per hour. Tuesday night, partly cloudy with a low around 68. West wind around 5 miles per hour coming due north after midnight. Folks, think about that. 99 degrees, almost triple digits, down to 68. What is that? That's a 31? Yeah, that's a 31 to degree temperature difference. This is nuts. I mean, you know, this is Duluth, and specifically the Midwest, but I mean, whew, yeesh. And then obviously we have a, you know, heat hazard in effect. So folks, if you can, please stay inside. It is very hot out there. Would not want to be caught out there at all. It's brutal. To all the my friends and to all the listeners out there that are living without AC, I hear you. I understand. It is painful. It's really painful. But moving on from that, coming up here, we have a track from the Viagra Boys off of their 2018 album, Street Worms. And then coming up after that, we got some new ads with some geese. And then, you know, we'll do a little mystery artist. Tune in, I guess, to hear who the third artist is. Ooh, spooky. Yeah, this is Slow Learner by the Viagra Boys here on the North 103.3 FM.

Folks, this is DJ Walter coming here at you live from the Road Sol Radio Studios here at the North 103.3, your one-stop shop for college radio. Just heard White Man by Queen off of their Day at the Races album. Deep cut off that album. I saw that in our little system here for Queen tracks, and I immediately was like, I got to play this one. It's good. It's good. You get that classic Brian May on guitar. So good. Before that, we had Getting Killed off of Geese's new album, Getting Killed. Probably my favorite track off their new album besides Cobra. Fantastic seeing both of those live. Very, very good live performers. Just really hard to get tickets now. Me and my friends tried to go see him in Chicago on Halloween, and within 2 minutes, the tickets all sold out on every, like, I was on AXS, one of my buddies was on the other one. It's brutal. It's brutal out there, folks. But they're a good act to see if you ever get the chance, the one in a million at this point. Before that, we had Slow Learner by the Viagra Boys off of their Street Worms album. That's their first debut album. Fantastic group. They just had an album released last March, I believe. Yeah. So they're still grooving, still making music, still touring. Fantastic group. I haven't yet seen them live, but I've heard they're really, really fun. And after hearing that music, I can surmise that guess. For the last 10 minutes of the hour, we're going to play some, I guess, throwback hard rock. Let's do hard rock and metal. I know, very out of the genre for DJ Walter, but this one track I remember getting into more like, I guess, heavier metal in like high school, because I was more of like a, you know, just straight up, if anything, like hair metal and of the 80s or like power ballads and rock, you know. Not bad to get you introduced, but when I heard this track for the first time, blew my freaking mind. This is fantastic. I have a vivid memory of listening to this outside of just some random interstate in Nebraska on my way to Colorado. I graduated for a marching band trip to Colorado in high school. Track is called Into the Void. You know them, you love them. Black Sabbath here on the North 103.3 FM.

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Folks, this is DJ Walter. You just heard Rain When I Die by Alice in Chains off of their Dirt album. I love that false ending. It gets me every time. It's so much fun how it comes back up and then, meow. So good. So good. And then before that, Into the Void, Black Sabbath off of Master of Reality. Fantastic album, fantastic song. That might be my favorite Sabbath album. I don't know. Might just be. I think I like Jar of Flies more than I like Dirt. Hot take. I don't know. We'll see. Grunge is grunge, but hey, I like what I like. This next track coming up here, this is a track I play, well, a good amount recently as I'm trying to learn it on bass. It's really fun, but kind of a beast to play. Very fast, but also very fluid. I don't know. That's kind of what this bass player is known for. He has like a couple chugging kind of tracks, but for the most part, it's really interesting how he plays bass with a band. Rather, it's more like the lead instrument sometimes than it is the supporting instrument. Just this musical group is really fascinating. Fun fact, they do 90% of their writing before their main singer comes aboard, which I think kind of checks out, not going to lie. Especially when the three behind the helm are Adam Jones, Justin Chancellor, and Danny Carey, and then, of course, the singer is Maynard James Keenan. The year is 2001. The track is Parabola, and the album is Lateralis by Tool here on the North 103.3 FM.

Folks, this is DJ Walter coming at you live with Road Salt Radio, your one-stop shop for college radio, here in the Northland on PBS 103.3. You just heard it, Calm Like a Bomb by Rage Against the Machine off of their third album, Battle of Los Angeles. I believe that's their last original album because their other album, Renegades, is all covers, but fantastic album. Came out in 99, I believe, so it's 27 years young. Before that, we had The Outsider from A Perfect Circle off of their second album, 13th Step. That's like their biggest single off of that album. Very good. I like that track, especially Maynard's little thing at the end there. When he does it live, he goes on way longer in typical Maynard fashion. And before that, we had Parabola by Tool off of Lateralis. And I just love that track because, like, it's, folks, I mean, come on. It's so cool. It's so cool. Drop B, like space rock, but it's also like it's chugging. It's so good. So good. We're going to kind of branch off here.

Next music coming up here is going to be, I guess, a little rave themed. Going electronic here. This is Level 5 by King Gizzard and the Lizard Wizard here in the North 103.3 FM.

Folks, this is DJ Walter here on the North 103.3 FM. You just heard Divine Spark by Ivory Tower Soundworks. Before that, you heard the No Pants Dance by TWRP off of their first EP. It's not the one with NSP with it. It's the OG No Pants Dance. One of my favorite tracks by them. Before that, we had Superhero / Human After All by Daft Punk Alive in 07. To start us all off, we had a new ad from King Giz, of all people. Level 5 of their newest album, Alien Metal. Yeah, I think that's what it's called. Like I said, it's a good track. Don't get me wrong, folks. It's just, you know, I was really hoping for a bit more of a Petro Dragonic thing. I don't know. Well, we got to talk about the weather here and how unbelievably just warm it is. Oh, my gosh. So here in Superior, or I should say across the lake in Superior, it's 80 degrees and clear. Ashland, 79 degrees and clear. Hayward, 76 degrees and clear. And Rice Lake, 77 degrees and clear. Here in Minnesota, Duluth, 80 degrees and clear. Ely, 82 degrees and clear. Hibbing, 78 degrees and clear. Duluth Harbor, 82 degrees and clear. And Two Harbors, 75 degrees and clear. Rest of tonight, mostly clear with a low around 71 degrees. West winds around 5 miles per hour. Around 10 miles per hour with gusts as high as 20. Tuesday, sunny and hot with a high around 99 degrees. West winds around 10 miles per hour with gusts as high as 20 miles per hour. And then Tuesday night, partly cloudy with a low around 68 degrees. West winds becoming 5 miles per hour north after midnight. Yeah, folks, 31 degree difference between tomorrow and tomorrow night. Pretty crazy. Can't believe it. Yeah. Well, we got about, like, another 15 minutes here or so. This next track, I did not see the biopic because I did not hear good things about the biopic. That being said, if you saw it and you like it, don't think what I said is bashing it. I just haven't seen it. I haven't heard good things. I'm also just not the biggest fan. I really like this musician, but just, like, I'm more of a Prince guy. That's where my loyalties lie. Track came out in 1982, one of the best-selling records of all time. Of course, folks, it's Michael Jackson. This is a pretty young thing here on the North 103.3 FM.

Folks, this is DJ Walter coming at you live with Road Cell Radio, your one-stop shop for college radio here in the Northland, brought to you by PBS 103.3. You just heard I Would Die For You by Prince and the Revolution off of Purple Rain. Before that, we had Future Love Paradise by Seal off of his debut album, Seal. I think he also has, like, it's not like a Boston situation where all their albums are named Boston, but he's got, like, at least three or four albums named Seal. Makes it kind of hard to track. Before that, we had Pretty Young Thing, Michael Jackson off a Thriller. You know, that track's been blown up on social media a bunch. That's how I started listening to it a lot more. It's more of a Beat It guy, personally, but that's just me. Great track. Well, folks, we got about, you know, another 5 minutes left until I'm out of here, so I'm going to leave you with one more track here for the rest of the night. Thank you all so much again for tuning into the North 103.3. It means the world to me and all of our other DJ friends. So please listen to their shows as well. This last track coming up here has been one of my favorites to listen to as of late, and also kind of blew up because of the internet. I saw this in an Instagram reel, and it reminded me, hey, you know, you should really listen to some Sade. This is Kiss of Life here in the North 103.3 FM. Have a good night, folks.

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black cat bone. I got a mojo too. I got the John the Conqueror. I'm gonna mess with you.

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Tuesday, July 14th on Northland Morning, we'll hear about the History and a Pint series happening this summer with the St. Louis County Historical Society. Plus, we'll see how the gardens are doing in this heat on Tips for Hardy Gardeners. That's Tuesday on Northland Morning.

0: the local weather person said, you know, it was a fair day, clear skies, 72 degrees. It was a perfect day. You know, it was a real Chamber of Commerce day.
1: But I've never heard that anywhere else except for Norfolk. And at first I thought it was just Dumars. And then slowly I realized, oh, if I say this in Norfolk,

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1: Ladies and gentlemen, dive.

0: They got a name for people like you, High. Recidivism. Not a pretty name, is it, High?
1: No, sir. That's one bonehead name, but that ain't me anymore.
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2: Well, I left Lonesome Dove, oh, the country up above, and the soft warmth of a touch

her voice. This country, it just grows. That's progress, I suppose. Red, white, or blue, you're my only choice.

Some fine young cannibals there with I'm Not the Man I Used to Be. That's how we're wrapping up the overnight here on the North, 103.3 WDSE-FM Duluth. We're also streaming online at thenorth1033.org. It is 6 o'clock in the a.m. on this Tuesday, July 14th. I am wearing half PJs and half what I wear when I'm awake clothes. Yeah, that's a sentence, all right. My name is Luke Morvec. Thanks for tuning in to Northland Morning. I'll be with you for the next 3 hours today, and it's going to be a great one. We've got in the 8 o'clock hour, so looking all the way ahead, we've got national native news plus tips for hardy gardeners. Tom Casper is going to be talking about what to do with the plants, especially the new ones, with this heat that we've been having. We also have a community connection that's going to be focused on History in a Pint, a three-session series this summer down at the Lake Superior Railroad Museum with the St. Louis County Historical Society. In the 7 o'clock hour, we've got the sound check plus For the Birds, a little bit of BB and a Baby, and it's Rutabaga time. Time on MN90. In the 6 o'clock hour, we got a word scramble for you. Yes, the Audio Nib Memorial Word Scramble coming up at about 6:50. On Earthwise, we'll hear about mangrove forests. We've got a stretching song before that. And on Stardate today, we'll hear a little bit about the arms of the galaxy and Earth passing through them. It's all happening here on Community Supported Radio. Well, weather-wise, it's going to be hot. Need I say more? I probably better. Extreme heat warning in effect until 9 p.m. this evening. It's going to be a sunny day, hot with highs in the mid-90s. West winds 5 to 10, gusting up to 25 miles per hour. And then tonight, mostly clear in the evening, becoming mostly cloudy. Maybe some smoke after midnight. And it's going to be humid with lows in the upper 60s. We'll do a deeper dive on the weather in a little while here. I don't know about you, but I've not been sleeping well. Don't have the AC going. Last night, I'm going to go ahead and estimate I got about 3 to 3.5 hours of sleep, and can't claim that it was good sleep, but sleep all the same. We're going to make the day of it, though. We're going to make it a good one. We're going to hear some Lady Ray right now. This is You're Gonna Win. Let's make it a winning Tuesday here on The North, 103.3.

Rump. I hope we're getting your morning started out right. Right now it is 6:15 in the Northland. This is the North 103.3 on this Tuesday, July 14th. We just heard from Josh Ritter off of the album The Animal Years. We heard Wolves, that one from 2006. It was the latest from the Jayhawks in the middle of the pack there off of the album Sanctuary Park. We heard the tune Keeping Our Heads Above Water. And it was Lady Ray with You're Gonna Win off of last year's album Cover Girl. That's how we started the hour and indeed the morning with Northland Morning. My name's Luke Morvec with you until 9 o'clock today. And we've got a lot going on in the 6 o'clock hour. A little Stardate coming your way in 15 minutes time. We'll get you caught up on the weather before that. And don't forget, a stretching song at around 6:40. Earthwise, right around 6:45, and get that piece of paper and pencil ready for a little wake-up call with the word scramble at 6:50. Well, mentioned earlier that no AC makes for sleeping kind of troublesome in these hot days, and last night did not get a whole lot of it. And unfortunately, during the day, I didn't get the usual respite that I tend to seek out and find on a hot, hot day like the one we had yesterday. Went down to the lake expecting to jump in Lake Superior, cool off a little bit. Unfortunately, and if you went and you tried dipping your toe in the lake, you will know that it was that level of cold that wasn't just, oh, I have the sensation of cold right now. It was the level of cold that equaled pain. It was painful cold yesterday, which just felt like such a cruel joke. 90 plus degrees. We're all looking for a way to cool off, only to get an absolute ice box of a Lake Superior yesterday. Well, I think the winds are shifting today, so let's hope that the temperature of the lake will also be shifting. A couple more tunes before we get to Stardate. Let's start it out with a little Blood, Sweat, and Murder from Scott H. Burham here on the North 103.3.

0: Beth Orton with the song Waiting. That's off of the album The Ground Above. That's a new one from 2026. You're tuned into The North 103.3. Thanks for doing so. Morgan Nagler before that with Grasoline, and it was Scott H. Burham with Blood, Sweat, and Murder. A tale of reaping what you sow, I suppose, to start out that three-song set. We got Stardate coming up in a moment, but first it is time for the weather, and today's weather on The North 103.3 is supported by Widseth, architects, engineers, environmental scientists, and land surveyors with 12 locations including Duluth and Hibbing. 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As far as the weather goes, yes, we are still in the midst of that extreme heat warning that will be in effect until 9 p.m. this evening. Should be a sunny day, should be a hot day, highs in the mid-90s, west winds 5 to 10 miles per hour, gusting up to 25 miles per hour. Tonight, mostly clear in the evening, should become mostly cloudy. Expect some smoke to roll in after midnight. It's going to be humid as well with lows in the upper 60s, west winds 5 to 10. Those will become north after midnight. And then Wednesday, mostly sunny with areas of smoke in the morning, patchy smoke in the afternoon, and another hot day, less humid though with highs in the upper 80s. And looking ahead, it does not look like those temps of 80 degrees during the day are going anywhere. So even though we might be out of that extreme heat warning starting at 9 p.m., the 80 degree temps will still stick around. Right now in Duluth, 70 degrees under clear skies. It's 74 in Grand Rapids. Hibbing right now, 69, and on up the shore in Two Harbors, 72 degrees. Cloquet right now to our south, clear and 70, and it's 66 with fog in both Moose Lake and in Hinckley. And if we cross the bridge to the Badger State, lots of clear skies in northwestern Wisconsin. Superior at 70, 73 in Ashland, just a little cooler in Hayward presently, 65 there, and 72 in Siren, Wisconsin. And there is the weather for you. 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Earthwise, in about 15 minutes' time, we'll hear about mangrove forests, what Randy Simon has to say about them, a stretching song before that, and right now, time for little 3, 2, 1. Blast off with Stardate on The North.
1: Stardate, July 14th. Our solar system is passing through one of the spiral arms that makes the Milky Way galaxy look like a pinwheel. But the key words there are passing through. The solar system moves through the galaxy a little faster than the spiral arms do. So over hundreds of millions of years, we cross all of the galaxy's major arms, and those crossings could be dangerous. A spiral arm is a region where a passing wave squeezes giant clouds of gas and dust, triggering the birth of new stars. Many of the stars are especially hot and bright, so they light up the spiral arms. The star-forming clouds are dense and turbulent, and a recent study suggested that could be where the danger comes in. Researchers looked at tiny crystals in Earth's crust. They found that the composition of the crystals varied over periods of hundreds of millions of years. During some of those periods, Earth's crust appeared to be especially hot, and the timing of those periods may correspond to passages through the spiral arms. As we move through the dense clouds in the arms, big balls of ice and rock far from the sun could be nudged inward. Some of them could ram into Earth, creating conditions that could account for some of the crystals. So while the Milky Way's spiral arms may be beautiful, they may also be deadly. Look for the glowing band of the Milky Way curving across the east as night falls and arching high overhead later on.

Today's program was made possible by Mercer Caverns in Calaveras County in California's historic gold country. 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I'm Billy Henry.

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The name is a direct nod to the station's physical music archive, which houses a collection of more than 13,000 vinyl records, and also reflects how the liquid is served. True to its title, this bright traditional German lager is packaged exclusively in kegs rather than cans or bottles. Just for the summer season, the North 103.3's Vinyl Tap Collaborative Brew is available on tap at Earth Rider's Cedar Lounge Tap Room.

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This summer, live music continues at the Outdoor Amphitheater. The remaining performance of the season features Rumors, a Fleetwood Mac tribute with Mae Simpson on July 24th. The Minnesota Discovery Center is a regional destination offering exhibits, historical interpretation, and seasonal programming for visitors of all ages. 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Before we get to Earthwise, we've got a stretching song to get to. The Sincere's are going to help us out today. Here's the song, Did You Know? Get a good stretch in, start your day out right. Thanks for tuning in to Northland Morning.

Rising seas and mangrove forests. I'm Randy Simon, and this is Earthwise, a look at our changing environment. Mangrove forests play a vital role in the health of our planet. They protect coastal regions by acting as natural barriers against storms, erosion, and flooding. Although they cover less than 1% of Earth's surface, these coastal ecosystems also hold an estimated 15% of the carbon stored in ocean environments, much of it buried in the soils beneath their roots. While some previous research has suggested that rising sea levels could help mangroves store even more carbon, a new study led by researchers from the University of Exeter in the UK indicates that this may not be the case. Using a new computer model, the research team examined how sea level rise could affect entire mangrove forests over time. The research, which was recently published in the journal Earth's Future, found that while some areas may temporarily accumulate more carbon as seas rise, the overall ability of mangrove forests to store carbon is expected to decline over the next 100 years. Mangroves require specific flooding conditions to survive. If rising waters exceed those limits, trees can die back and carbon-rich soils can erode. As a result, ecosystems that once absorbed carbon could begin releasing it. In addition to storing carbon and protecting coastlines, mangrove forests support rich biodiversity. Their intricate root systems, which allow the salt-tolerant plants to handle the daily rise and fall of tides, create sheltered habitats that attract fish and many other species seeking food and refuge from predators. According to the researchers, understanding entire coastal systems will be essential for safeguarding these valuable ecosystems in a changing climate. Earthwise is a production of WAMC. 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

the record company with Off the Ground from 2016 off of the album Give It Back to You. Earthwise before that, Randy Simon talking about mangrove forests, the importance of them to our earthly ecosystem, and we heard from The Sincere's before that with Did You Know, and that was our stretching song today. Hope you're feeling a little bit better, feeling physically ready for the day. It's a Tuesday, it's July 14th, it is 6:51 in the a.m. You're tuned into Northland Morning. 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They're hosting their Dock and Dine Around the World event on July 16th at the Dex Waterfront Plaza. The event features food and beverage tastings inspired by Duluth's five sister cities, along with cultural displays. Information at decc.org. Well, we're getting to the 7 o'clock hour when we get there, which is shortly on MN90, a minute and a half of Minnesota history at 7:15. We'll hear about the rutabagas of Askov. And on For the Birds at 7:30, we'll dive back into the vault and hear a little bit about BB, the banded woodpecker, and a baby. And it's the sound check at 7:45 with Caitlin Brinza. And if you've got that piece of paper and pencil ready, take down these letters. I got 10 of them for you here for the Audio Nib Memorial Word Scramble. Here's your letters. UPALLNIGHT. Up all night. Those are the letters that we are using for our word scramble. Scramble up those letters, come up with some new words, long words, interesting words, and wake up that brain today. I'll be doing the same thing here in studio. Up all night. That is something that I was last night. Did not get a lot of sleep. So I am working my way through the day with vigor and enthusiasm. Hope you're feeling that too. Let's wake up our brain now with that word scramble, and as long as we're talking about Up All Night, let's play the song Up All Night. Here's James Bay along with the Lumineers and Noah Kahn. Enjoy.

Michele Indegiocello with Who Is He and What Is He to You? Rounding out the 6 o'clock hour here on the North, 103.3 WDSE FM Duluth. We're also streaming online at thenorth1033.org. 7:01, it's Tuesday, it's July 14th, and we just did a little word scramble. Up all night, we used those 10 letters. I scrambled them up, was able to come up with some 7-letter words after having seen the ing involved in there. So put that as a suffix, and you can come up with pulling and hauling and plating, and I'm sure many others, but I could not get past that 7-letter threshold. Did you? If you did on today's word scramble, give me a call. I'd be curious to hear it. 218-955-1033. We got plenty more tunes on the way in the 7 o'clock hour. We've also got a little Minnesota history that is rutabaga-based at 7:15. We've got a For the Birds that is woodpecker-based, and we've got a sound check at 7:45 that is, you guessed it, live music-based. Quick look at the weather. Extreme heat warning in effect until 9 p.m. today, and today is going to be a hot one, a sunny one. Highs in the mid-90s. We'll have some west winds, 5 to 10 miles per hour, with gusts up to 25 miles per hour. We'll see what that does as far as the temperature of the lake goes. I have a theory. Might be another cold one. We shall see. Back to the tunes. We'll start out the 7 o'clock hour with Joseph. Here is Ready to Let You Down. Enjoy. Perfect score.

0: Lizzie No with a new single, The One I Love and The Freedom Road, here on The North, 103.3. Jungle before that with the tune The Wave, and it was Joseph with Ready to Let You Down to start out the 7 o'clock hour here on Northland Morning. Thanks for tuning in. 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Well, at about 7:30, we're going to get to Four of the Birds. We're diving back into the vault for a Frabjous Day Kalu Kalay with Laura Erickson, talking about BB and a return, and BB wasn't alone. That's coming up at 7:30. We'll get to the weather before that, and we've got a couple of tunes, including one about a rutabaga that you're not going to want to miss. Speaking of rutabagas, MN90, a minute and a half of Minnesota history on the North.
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2: Ever tried rutabaga in sausage? Or maybe on ice cream? In the town of Ascove, residents have been getting creative with this root vegetable for over a century. Originally called Partridge, the town was renamed Ascove after Danish immigrant farmers settled the land. In the early 1900s, many of these farmers wanted to plant potatoes, but a local grower had a different idea. Rutabagas. The rutabagas took off. Soon, Ascove became known as the rutabaga capital of the world. For about 60 years, until the 1970s, rutabagas from here were shipped all over the country. Ascove's annual rutabaga festival started in 1910, when local farmers got together to sell their crops to neighbors and visitors. Soon, it turned into a community fair with polka music. Over the years, beauty pageants with the rutababes, craft fairs, and unique foods like rutabaga-filled sausages and rutabaga-topped malts were added. Even though the rutabaga harvest doesn't come until late fall, Ascove still celebrates the vegetable every fourth weekend in August.
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Is there a grand commissioner in the house? I took my daughter Josie to the Rutabaga Curl last December, and she won first place in the first round, number 13. She bought her rutabaga for $2 down at the farmer's market. And we carved the number 13 in it with a set of keys. She got her number on her back. She stepped up to the line and she let that sucker roll. And it wobbled and it bobbled. And until it hit the pole, and she won first place.

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The farmer's market's open on the banks of Cuga Lake. And the vendors brought their fall crops, winter squash and kale. And a load of rutabagas in the back of a truck, displayed and ready for sale. When you roll the rutabaga in the rutabaga curl, the rutabaga bobbles and the rutabaga wobbles and it bubbles around and twirl. 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And the winning rutabaga is the lucky

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You can shave your rutabaga, you can shave that sucker down. 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But the referees, they'll throw you out, call foul, and get annoyed.

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Bumbling and rubbing and a bumping on the wall. And the lucky rutabaga bumping up against the pole is the winning rutabaga in the rutabaga roll.

0: rutabaga curl, the rutabaga bobbles and the rutabaga wobbles and bubbles around and twirl. 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And the winning rutabaga is the lucky one that gets closest.
1: That is, thank you very much. The rutabaga.

from the new album Blue Morpho. That is Ed O'Brien with Teachers here on the North 103.3. And before that, we heard a live track from 2008 from Joe Crookston. That was The Rutabaga Curl. I never heard that one before today. Hope you enjoyed that one. And MN90 today focused on rutabagas, particularly the rutabagas of Askov, Minnesota. Good morning, Askov. I was just informed that we have a former rutabaga queen here at WDSE. Fun stuff. No word on if Askov does the rutabaga curl, though. Don't have that information just yet. If you do, please let me know. I'd love to hear more about that. Right now, 727 here in the Northland. 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

0: Those will become north after midnight. And then Wednesday, mostly sunny. Areas of smoke in the a.m. and then patchy smoke in the afternoon. And another hot day. Maybe we won't be in that extreme heat warning, but it'll still be hot. A little less humid. Highs will be in the upper 80s on Wednesday. Duluth right now sunny and 73. Grand Rapids sunny and 75. Sun is shining in Hibbing where it's 70. And Two Harbors 73. And you guessed it, sunshine. To our south, we got a lot of sunshine as well. Cloquet at 72. It's 70 in Hinckley. And if we cross the bridge to the Badger State, nothing but sunshine in Wisconsin. Superior 72. Ashland at 75. It's 71 in Hayward. And good morning to you, Siren. It's 74 to our south. Well, well, well, we got the sound check coming up at around 7:45-ish with Caitlin Brinza. We'll hear about some live music happening tonight in the Northland. More tunes on the way, and we're going to get to For the Birds right now. 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More at hearwellnorth.com. And we are opening up the vault today for a Frabjous Day and a little something about BB and a baby that showed up last summer. And keep your ears open for a Lewis Carroll reference, which I suppose you already did. Here is For the Birds on the North 103.3.
1: I would make a terrible scientist because I become so emotionally invested in individual people, animals, and places. When a bird I'm observing is a stranger, I can muster some scientific detachment. But if just about any vertebrate animal, be it a chipmunk or a neighborhood crow, makes physical or eye contact, well, I'm a goner. Pileated woodpeckers are special, so when I first discovered in November 2021 that a male pileated visiting my feeder bore a U.S. Fish and Wildlife Service leg band, I was thrilled. But I loved him in that general way that I love most cool birds. If he had disappeared after a few visits, my heart would hardly have felt bruised. But he stuck around, appearing multiple times every day, and I took enough photos to work out the 9-digit band number. When I started calling him BB for Banded Boy, well, I was hopelessly in love. I saw BB in my yard virtually every day that winter, cementing my bond. In April 2022, I photographed him with a female and didn't see him much after that. I hoped they were nesting, but had no idea where. He started coming regularly again in the autumn, and in October I saw him in the yard a few times, close enough to other pileateds that they were probably his offspring. He was very tolerant of them, but I never saw him feeding them. In 2023, I know he successfully raised at least 4 babies, because on July 10th, he brought a young fledgling daughter to my yard, and a day or two later, he brought 2 daughters at the same time. Soon, there was a son, and then 2 sons at the same time. I was thrilled. As the young birds grew independent and I could no longer recognize them, they became regular old pileated woodpeckers. But BB was still my BB. In January 2024, when I saw BB with a female, I assumed she was his mate from the previous year. I was gone for a while in April, and when I returned at the end of the month, there was a dead pileated directly below a large horizontal limb of my neighbor's maple tree, where I've seen both hawks and owls perched. The legs were intact, and I felt enormous relief that there was no band. The head was missing, suggesting an owl was the killer, but without the head, I couldn't determine the bird's sex. It could have been one of BB's young from a previous year, but in retrospect, I wonder if it hadn't been his original mate. I saw BB a lot that summer, more than I should have had he been busy with a nest and young. Losing a mate in late April, it would have been difficult for him to find a new mate, and a pileated of either sex would have trouble raising a whole brood as a single parent. This year, all bets

0: were off after a Cooper's hawk showed up on January 24th and BB disappeared. I know that as an experienced adult living in my neighborhood under Hawk Ridge, BB must have dealt with predators many times, but week after week without any sign of him, it grew increasingly difficult not to fear the worst. It wasn't until May 31st that I saw him again. I'm always happy to see a pileated woodpecker, but my elation this time was orders of magnitude greater. Throughout June, BB regularly appeared in early morning and before dusk, and more rarely in the middle of the day, a schedule suggesting that he was probably nesting. Male pileateds have night duty, incubating eggs and brooding tiny nestlings. Producing and sharing body heat burns a lot of calories, so a large filling meal before and after that kind of work is important. But nestling pileateds need protein in the form of insects and will weigh almost as much as their parents when they first leave the nest, so BB must have been spending the largest part of each day searching for food for those hungry mouths. Meanwhile, I've been inundated with starlings this year. Even before they took over the red-headed woodpecker nest I was following, I let one suet feeder go dry. Starlings do not need subsidies. And I started bringing BB's feeder into the house after his morning meal. I'd bring it out again in late afternoon after the starlings were pretty much gone for the day. But 2 weeks ago at lunchtime, I glanced out the back window and saw BB trying to feed at that empty feeder. I grabbed his favorite feeder, opened the back door, and said, "Hey, BB." As I carried his feeder to where he expected it, he flew to the box elder by the driveway right close to me. He was looking directly at me when I said, "Here you go." And before I could get into the house, he was pigging out. The next day, I heard him call from the box elder by our driveway, so I ran downstairs, grabbed the feeder, and ran outside, whistling and calling up to him, and yep, in he flew. Russ was home for lunch and witnessed the whole thing from the kitchen window. Twice since then, when BB called, I ran out with the feeder and in he flew. He must recognize me, if not as a friend, as something benign and associated with easy meals. On July 14th, when he showed up about 9:45, he yelled, I brought out the feeder, and whoa! He wasn't alone. He'd brought his daughter. I got a bunch of cool photos, which are on today's blog post. The whole time, Lewis Carroll's Jabberwocky kept popping into my head. For the duration, I'll be keeping watch each day, pretending to make scientific observations about pileated woodpecker natural history. But I already know two things for certain. This year, BB's nest was successful, and I don't care if I lack the calm detachment of a scientist. The voice in my brain is still yelling at top volume, "Oh, frabjous day, Kalu Calais." I'm Laura Erickson, speaking for the birds.
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0: A simple descending cello at the end there. Very nice. Rachel Kilgore, that is Don't Need Anyone from 2017. The album is Rabbit in the Road. Some Minnesota music here on the North 103.3. For the Birds before that, Laura Erickson diving back into the vault and taking a look at the events of last summer with BB, the banded boy woodpecker, bringing a baby around and a little bit of Lewis Carroll in there as well. Some quotation from Jabberwocky. You can hear For the Birds Tuesday through Friday on the North 103.3. This is Northland Morning. My name is Luke Moravec. I'll be with you until 9 o'clock today. Right now, 7:42 in the a.m. Well, the 20th annual Bayfront Reggae and World Music Festival takes place July 18th at Bayfront Park in Duluth. Headliners include Jamaican artists Protege, Jesse Royal, Rick Jam, and Afrobeats artist Libyanka. 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And if you're looking for live music tonight, let's find out what's on the list. 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
2: 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This Tuesday, July 14th, at Wusos is Celtic Song Circle. Terrell X is performing at the Duluth Main Library. Adam Herman is at Zeitgeist. Iron Range Funk Machine is at Olcott Park. Playing at Sir Ben's is Homegrown Tomatoes and Open Mic. Rory Van James over at Lincoln Park. Bruce Woodman playing at Carmody Irish Pub. Northern Lights Music Festival has some chamber music happening at B'nai Abraham Cultural Center. Eric Frost over at North Shore Winery. And Thomas Whiteco performing at Northern Waters Smokehouse. If you've got a show and you want us to know, send us an email to info@thenorth1033.org. 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

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You're tuned into the North 103.3 FM. Thanks for doing so. We heard from Drug Dealer before that with Someone to Love. That one going back to 2022 off of the album Hiding in Plain Sight. And if you missed any of the sound check from Caitlin Brinza, it's on our website at thenorth1033.org. Well, we got the 8 o'clock hour about 7 minutes away here on Northland Morning, and we got a lot to get to. Plenty of tunes, plus we've got Community Connection at 8 o'clock, History in a Pint with the St. Louis County Historical Society. There are 3 events happening this summer, the first one happening this Thursday night. We'll hear from Wayne Ganaway, the Executive Director of the St. Louis County Historical Society, more about those events. Tips for Hardy Gardeners at 8:20. We'll hear from Tom, and Tom's got tips for watering those plants, especially the new ones. In this heat, it's a very, very wise idea. National Native News at 8:40. So lots to get to. Back to the tunes right now. Here is Be Sweet, a tune from Japanese Breakfast. Enjoy.

0: The Thing from Pokey Lafarge. And that brings us to 8 o'clock on this Tuesday, July 14th. This is the North, 103.3 WDSE FM Duluth. We're also streaming online at the North, 103.3.org. Japanese Breakfast also in the mix with something off of their 2020 album called Jubilee. We heard Be Sweet. Well, as far as the weather goes, looks like it's going to be a hot one. We've got that extreme heat warning still in effect until 9 o'clock tonight. Today, sunny skies and, yes, highs in the mid-90s. West winds 5 to 10. They'll be gusting our way up to 20 miles per hour. In the future, looks hot as well. Maybe we'll be out of that extreme heat warning by 9 p.m., but it doesn't mean the days ahead aren't still going to be on the warmer side and the smoky side as well. We'll do a deeper dive on the weather right around 8:30. We've got plenty coming up here on Northland Morning. National Native News at 8:40. Tips for hardy gardeners at 8:20. Looking forward to hearing about what Tom is experiencing out in the gardens and what we need to be doing to combat this heat for the plants and the trees, etc., that are out there. And right now, it's time for Community Connection, conversations with local people about interesting things. Programming on the North, 103.3, is provided in part by Lakewalk Surgery Center on London Road in Duluth, with 72 surgeons and 15 specialties represented. Lakewalk Surgery Center has a long-established presence in the region. 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Well, this summer, the St. Louis County Historical Society is hosting three history and storytelling events. History in a Pint kicks off on Thursday, July 16th, with a look back at the bicentennial celebration in Duluth. Here's Wayne Ganaway, Executive Director of the St. Louis County Historical Society, with more about the upcoming History in a Pint events.
1: The idea is that we want to engage our history fans and history buffs and people who are just curious about their community, what's going on in the world around them, here in Duluth, but not just in Duluth, in the Northland as well, the St. Louis County area. We have a very strong veterans story to tell, and so that is one of the components. But Duluth is also an anchor to a lot of the stories that happen in St. Louis County in the Northland. That's why the story of Duluth during the bicentennial is so exciting, because Duluth folks, I've learned, once they get behind an idea, they're going to make it happen, you know, and this is a story of that in the malaise of the 1970s.
0: And of course, now I want to ask details about that, but on July 16th, there will be somebody to answer those questions. Who is presenting on July 16th?
1: Yeah, it is Dr. Thomas Saylor. He is a emeritus professor from Concordia University. He is also a scholar of the 1970s. He graduated from high school in Ohio in 1976, I think, actually. And so he has always been really intrigued by that decade. And so one of the things he wanted to do as the 250th anniversary of the United States was rolling around was to look at when the last celebration, big celebration of our nation's birthday happened, and that was in 1976 at the bicentennial, the 200th anniversary. He's looking at different towns in Minnesota, and Duluth really rose to the top because they were one of the first communities to win a designation as a bicentennial community. They had people who were movers and shakers in Duluth get involved, and then they got some real doers. There was a young woman who they made director. She was a UMD grad, a journalism student. She had this giant chart, which is in this article that Dr. Saylor wrote. She was just talking to everyone, getting everyone involved, from the Chamber of Commerce to the people with Scottish background, people with Irish background, Black Duluthians, people interested in the Voyagers, you name it, they were getting involved. There were discussions about America at its 200th birthday. What does it mean? You know, the issues. There were issues that they talked about. They talked about religion and the United States. They had prayer, like big ecumenical services, bicentennial services. So religion was a big part of it, but there was this pluralistic component to it too.
0: I'm starting to see why somebody could dive deep into this. There's a lot of different elements, and I had no idea that 50 years ago, Duluth was, you know, one of the cities leading the charge when it came to celebrating the bicentennial. So that sounds like there's going to be a lot of great information on Thursday night at the St. Louis County Historical Society, or rather down at the Lake Superior Railroad Museum specifically. Is there a reason that you wanted to make sure that things were happening in the Railroad Museum? No doubt the atmosphere is kind of nice.
1: Yeah, they're actually good friends to us. So they often host our events because of the atmosphere there, where it's a nice little courtyard type space surrounded by great old iron trains. So you can't go wrong with that. We will also have artifacts there from our bicentennial collection, and we encourage people to bring their own, whether it's schlock, you know, novelty items from bicentennial 1976, or something, you know, that's really important to them about observing the bicentennial.
0: And there's a couple other events that I want to make sure we touch on as well. Yes, the 16th bicentennial boom is happening, but on July 28th and August 6th, there's a couple of other ones. Can we touch on those briefly?
1: Yeah, the common denominator in all of these are storytelling. And on the 28th, we have an extraordinary local storyteller called Daryl Peterson. And Daryl's written and self-published a couple of books. One of them is Who Will Carry the Fire? And it's all about encouraging people to tell their own story. I mean, every person has a great story, a great biography. It doesn't matter if you're a war hero. You still have that biography within you. And he thinks that a campfire is a great place to do it. So metaphorically, he brings a campfire with him, and he will on when he speaks with us, and he'll tell some really funny stories. He has a saying that trouble always makes the best stories. So
0: it sounds very, Daryl's actually been on MN Reads before. We've spoken about his books, and this sounds very, this tracks.
1: Yeah, exactly. And it's the same thing with a similar thing, very different point of view with Baghdad Express, and that's on August 6th. That's a Gulf War memoir written by a young Marine. It's the experiences of a young Marine, an enlisted guy, not crazy about being over and being deployed into the first Gulf War. It's got a kind of a flavor of a Catch-22, but in a very different type of war that lasted only 6 weeks as opposed to almost 5 years. This guy's really funny too. His stories are really funny, but he's also a gifted writer. He's written poetry. The point there is also to show that veterans can be artists. Veterans can be writers. You know, people who served in combat have a creative side to them that helps tell the experience.
0: One more time, some details about the History in a Pint event. We've got one coming up on July 16th. What time and where can people go for more information?
1: You can go, I'd recommend going to our Facebook page, St. Louis County Historical Society, and it's 6 p.m. and you just go to the Lake Superior Railroad Museum and they'll direct you to where the seating is. And that's the same for each of these talks as well. The others are at 5:30, but in the same place. And you can buy a drink when you're there and look at the artifacts that we have as well.
0: Free to attend, right?
1: And they're free to attend. And we really encourage folks to, if they enjoy it, if they enjoy history, to become members or donate, because we are supported by the county, but also really appreciate donations and membership.

That is my conversation with Wayne Ganaway, the executive director for the St. Louis County Historical Society, about the History in a Pint events that kick off on Thursday down at the Lake Superior Railroad Museum. 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You can hear Community Connection every Tuesday and Thursday morning at 8 a.m. right here on Northland Morning. So a big thank you to Wayne for stopping by the studios to chat about those storytelling and history events. Free range picking. That's who you're hearing in the background right now. The tune is That's History. 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

That is Bedouin off of their new album, Neon Summer Skin. One Thing Right is the name of that tune. And it was Free Range Pickin' with That's History from 2004 before that. Well, it is 8:15 right now, and in a couple minutes, we'll be turning things over to our conversation with Tom Casper on Tips for Hardy Gardeners, one tune between now and then. 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The James Hunter 6 is going to bring us to Tips for Hardy Gardeners. Here is the song Minute by Minute from 2013. Enjoy.

0: It's time for Tips for Hardy Gardeners. Tom Casper is a master gardener and the past president of the Duluth Garden Flower Society. And Tom is our host for Tips for Hardy Gardeners, Tuesday mornings on Northland Morning. Tom, we're all trying to beat the heat right now. What's going on with you?
1: That's a nice lead in. I like that. Well, it's funny, you know, I mean, 2 months ago, we were all just lamenting about how cool the spring was and how, you know, the gardens aren't going to happen and everything's going to be behind. Well, it's funny how Mother Nature sort of has a way of catching us up. So we're just about even with where we should be as far as our plant growth and things developing because of these warm days now that we've been experiencing. And certainly for folks without air conditioning or an opportunity to cool down, it is quite a challenge to be able to get a good night's sleep and things like that. So, you know, planning on maybe moving to the basement or something like that for those gardeners that are overworked and needing that sleep, get in the basement where it's a little cooler.
0: Some good advice for the gardeners, for sure. When it comes to the plants, has this imbalance of temperatures affected the growing season?
1: It can a little bit. So that's the big challenge now, because we've gone a little while again without rain. We had a whole bunch there for, we had over 8 inches of rain over about a 10-day period of time. And now we're going into a little bit of an extended time without rain. So that's really part of what I wanted to talk about today, is to get the garden hoses out now. Not so much for our lawns. They still look pretty good, but certainly our vegetable gardens, our flower gardens, our container gardens all need supplemental water, or most of them need water. So making sure you can get the hose out or containers out and get water to them, now's the time to do that, which can be a bit challenging depending on where your garden's at. The other thing we want to do is for any folks that have been fortunate enough to stop at any of the local greenhouses or garden centers and pick up new plants, whether it's apple trees or flowering shrubs or evergreens or even perennials, even in the last couple of years now, they want to make sure that if they've done something like that, they want to make sure that they're getting supplemental water to those, because they still haven't developed a very vigorous root system. So they need additional water that maybe they're not getting from the soil or from the rains when they come. So as a good investment in that purchase that folks made, and sometimes it can be significant purchase price, greatest little insurance policy is a gallon of water a couple of times a week. So making sure that those newly planted things, and newly meaning last 2 years, those kinds of things are getting some supplemental water, especially right now with as warm as it is. But that really carries on throughout the entire season. So good water, even in times of rain, for those newly planted, whether they're trees or shrubs or perennials or anything along that line, is a good plan to do. And when watering, and we've talked about this before, but water early in the day, first of all, for the conservation reason, far less water evaporates during the morning hours if you're watering than it does in the afternoon hours. So making sure that early in the day watering over afternoon or evening watering, especially if you're going overhead on plant material. So
0: are there any signs that things are stilted? I'm looking at my apple tree in the backyard and I'm trying to clock where things were at this time last year. Were we starting to see small apples forming? What should I be worried about? I mean, I guess this is a very personal question. My apple tree, Tom, why isn't it doing anything yet? But maybe this can translate to what other people are noticing or not noticing in their gardens.
1: Yeah, so we'll rename this segment the Luke Garden Tip.
0: Please, please.
1: You know, it really depends, and a lot of folks, you should be seeing apples that are maybe about the size of a dime right now on your apple trees, and, you know, cherries maybe a little smaller than that, plums about the same size. So, but, you know, all depending on that apple tree and its cyclical production, because so many older apple trees, of course, go into that alternate production year. So you may not be seeing any, and that may be completely natural depending on how it produced the previous year. So
0: that was kind of my assumption, is that maybe it was just taking a year off because, yeah, I don't see anything right now. It is, yeah, nothing the size of a dime, nothing the size of anything. So, yeah, I'm just going to assume a year off for the apple tree and it's getting the rest that it needs.
1: Yeah, and one way to, in the future, to sort of try to get that moderated out so you could get apples every year would be as the apple tree is forming apples. So when they're about the size of the tip of your finger or right in that area, go in and selectively remove some of those apples. Because what's happening is that apple tree is putting out all of its energy to produce that huge bumper crop of apples, and then it needs a day off, or in that case, a year off to recover and to replenish its nutrients. So if you go in on a heavy crop year and remove some of those apples, which is hard to do because you're like, this is all good stuff, but it will actually be better for the apple tree and also be better for your harvest on a year-to-year basis. So selectively removing some of those apples, you know, that you can reach, and it's just a matter of going in with the pinching them off or snipping them off as you go, and that will actually help with the off-season production of apples too. So
0: okay, noted. And I feel like I do that sometimes, but maybe last year it wasn't early enough. Sometimes I'm later on, I'll notice when, say, a bunch of three are forming and they're all kind of coming from the same point. I'll look at which one is doing the best, and I'll take the other two off there to make sure that the one that is doing the best continues to get the support that it needs. But yeah, maybe a little earlier next time, it sounds like.
1: Yeah. Yeah. And that's a perfect thing to do. So you've already been doing that. So, you know, to continue that will help sort of moderate that production and fruiting, and then spread it out over every year instead of heavy one year, nothing the following year kind of thing. So.
0: Yeah, and credit where credit is due. I'm sure I learned that from you in years past.
1: We may have talked about that. One other quick thing, the other thing going on, and it's a little crazy to say because a lot of people are still kind of getting their gardens in, but for folks that seeded early with their mustard, lettuce, peas, greens, things like that, if they harvested broccoli early, it's now the time to start thinking about that next succession planting. So probably within a couple of weeks, they can plant again in those areas for radishes. There's another one, radishes, peas, the greens and things like that, because our warmest temperatures will more than likely be behind us, and you'll be able to get a second good crop. So it's a great way of getting more out of your garden, especially if you're dealing with a garden with very confined space, to be able to produce more in the same size footprint of a garden is really ideal. So planning that succession planting with some of those that I mentioned is a great way to augment the harvest of the garden. So, and if you have an abundance of produce coming out of your garden and unsure what to do with it, if your neighbors no longer want to see you carrying zucchini around, Chum's Food Shelf is always accepting food. Two Harbors Food Shelf is accepting food. Great Harvest Food Shelf is accepting food. Take that extra produce that you're growing and

Well, what are we looking at here? Just about 8:30 on this Tuesday, July 14th. Thanks for tuning in to Northland Morning. My name's Luke Morvick with you for another 30 minutes or so. At 9 o'clock, I'll be turning things over to Morgan Kohler for music through the day. Let's take a moment and check out the weather. Today's weather on the North 103.3 is supported by WIDSETH, architects, engineers, environmental scientists, and land surveyors with 12 locations, including Duluth and Hibbing. 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And we do have that extreme heat warning still in effect, and it will be in effect for another, 12 and a half hours, all the way up until 9 p.m. this evening. Should be a sunny day, and it should be a hot one. Highs in the mid-90s, some west winds whipping our way, 5 to 10 miles per hour, and gusting up to 20 miles per hour. Tonight, mostly clear in the evening, and then even as that heat warning expires, we'll get some smoke rolling in after midnight. Won't that be nice? Humid with lows in the upper 60s tonight. Some west winds, 5 to 10. Those will become north winds after midnight. And then Wednesday, mostly sunny. Areas of smoke in the morning. Maybe some patchy smoke in the afternoon. And it's going to be a little less humid with highs in the upper 80s. So some heat still on the way. Looking ahead the next week or so, not really seeing a lot of temps during the day going below 80 degrees. Presently in Duluth, sunny skies and 76 degrees. Grand Rapids, sunny and 76 as well. Hibbing, sunny and 76. Two Harbors, what do you say? Sunny and 75. Yeah, we got to have somebody break the mold. To our south, Cloquet wants in on that 75 degree status. Sunny skies there, of course. And it's sunny in Hinckley and Moose Lake, 73 and 72 respectively. And if we cross the bridge to the Badger State, lots of sunny skies, of course, in northwestern Wisconsin. 75 in Superior, 77 in Ashland, 76 in Hayward, 77 in Siren. Lots of consistency presently in our region. 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They're hosting their Dock and Dine Around the World event on July 16th at the Dex Waterfront Plaza. The event features food and beverage tastings inspired by Duluth's five sister cities, along with cultural displays. Information at decc.org. We've got National Native News coming up right around 8:40, as per usual here on Northland Morning. And a couple more tunes. We got some The War and Treaty coming up. But first, it's Tiana Esperanza with Buy You a New Attitude. Good way to start the morning with a brand new attitude. Hopefully it's a positive one. Enjoy the tunes, and thanks for listening.

Mama getting hungry.

0: I grew up in China, went to college at a coastal city called Tianjin. Never heard of it? It's okay. 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

St. Paul and the Broken Bones with Fall Moon. Maybe a little bit of kind of looking ahead to those that like the autumn better than the summertime. But hey, you know what? Today it is summer. It's hot. And for whatever it's worth, we're going to make the most of today. 8:51 right now in the Northland before St. Paul and the Broken Bones. We heard from Brother Wallace with Who's That? That one from 2025 off of the album Electric Love. And National Native News with a little bit of localized stuff for our area today. 8:40 every day, Monday through Friday, you can hear National Native News. Well, in the world of sports, the Lynx, they're still on a roll. Now 18-6 on the season, a three-game winning streak in their currently they're on. A win last night against the Mercury. Olivia Miles, the rookie, setting a new personal best for scoring for herself. She had 33 points in that game. And in the MLB draft, former Duluth East Greyhound Charlie Sutherland was selected by the Seattle Mariners in the 15th round, and this marks the second time that an East grad has been selected in the draft. Sutherland will head to training camp in Arizona and then suit up for one of Seattle's farm teams for a while. Big league dreams start there. Well, what did we learn today on Northland Morning? We learned that history is storytelling and everyone's got a story to tell. We also learned that if you've got extra produce from the garden, there are ways to get that to people who need it. And we also learned that there is no cheating in the rutabaga curl. Got a couple more tunes to round things out. Some Galen Lee on the way, but first, Cat Stevens with If I Laugh. Enjoy.

Is my heart breaking or is it soaring? I'm just not sure. But either way, Galen Lee, thank you so much for that tune. Grace and a Tender Hand from 2018. Some Minnesota music to round out Northland morning today. Here on the North, 103.3 WDSE FM Duluth, baby! We're also streaming online at the North, 103.3.org. About 30 seconds ahead of the 9 o'clock mark here in the Northland. It's Tuesday, July 14th. Thank you. Yes, I mean you. Thank you so much for tuning in to the show today. My name is Luke Morvec, and thanks also goes out to Laura Erickson for bringing us For the Birds. To Wayne Ganaway, thanks for stopping by and talking about History in a Pint. And to Tom Casper, thanks so much for the altruism and talking about the gardens, watering them, and making sure to share that produce if you got some extra stuff that you can spare. Tomorrow, we're back to do it all again on Green Visions. We'll be hearing about Buckingham Creek restoring a trout stream there. And we'll talk about Paul Bunyan on Hypotheticals. Next up, it's Morgan Kohler with Music Through the Day. I hope you have a wonderful one.

That was Saya Gray here on the North 103.3's Music Through the Day. Thus Is Why I Don't Spring for Love from their record Saya. Kicked off the show today with Brandon Flowers and their latest track, Plans. It is 9:07. My name's Morgan Kohler, and as I said, you are tuned into Music Through the Day here on listener-supported radio, The North 103.3. Want to say a huge thank you to Luke Moravec for Northland Morning this morning and every morning. Coming up here in the 9 o'clock hour of Music Through the Day, we've got tunes coming your way from Soweto Gospel Choir and Groove Terminator. We're going to hear from Future Islands, something from the Steel Wheels as well. And right now, we're going to hear from Phoebe Bridgers with a new track. This is Lost Boys, right here on the North.

That is Black Pumas here on Music Through the Day on the North 103.3 from their self-titled record. We heard Colors. Hiatus Coyote before that. Chivalry is Not Dead, and Phoebe Bridgers kicked off that last set. It is 9:19. Let's go ahead now and take a break from the music and take a look at the forecast. Today's weather on the North 103.3 is supported by Widseth, architects, engineers, environmental scientists, and land surveyors. 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Looking here at the forecast for the rest of today, there is an extreme heat warning in effect now through 9 p.m. here tonight. And for the rest of today, it's going to be sunny and hot with highs in the mid-90s. Tonight, mostly clear in the evening and then becoming mostly cloudy with smoke after midnight. It's going to be humid with a low in the upper 60s. And looking ahead to tomorrow, mostly sunny with some areas of smoke in the morning and then patchy smoke into the afternoon. It will continue to be hot, but less humid with highs in the upper 80s. Current temps and conditions. Duluth on top of the hill. It is sunny and 80. If you're down by the water, just a tad warmer at 81. Two Harbors, sunny and 79. Cloquet, same story. Hopping across the bridge over in Superior, it is also sunny and 79 degrees. We're going to get back to the music now. Here on Music Through the Day, we've got Leon Bridges with Peaceful Place. This is off of their album Leon, here on the North.

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1: I'm pretty demanding, I think, and I prefer to be demanding of myself than other people. 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
0: Coming up, the Philly singer-songwriter plays songs from his latest album, Beautyland. 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

0: That is the Beta Band with Dry the Rain. That one from 1997. Suzanne Vega before that with Allie. We heard that one off of their album Flying with Angels. It is 10:33, and the 20th Annual Bayfront Reggae and World Music Festival takes place July 18th at Bayfront Park in Duluth. Headliners include Jamaican artist Protégé, Jesse Royal, Rick Jam, and Afrobeats artist Libyanka. 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We're going to take a moment now to go ahead and check in with Caitlin Brinza on the sound check. She'll let us know what's happening around town tonight. Take it away, Caitlin.
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2: 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This Tuesday, July 14th, at Wusos is Celtic Song Circle. Terrell X is performing at the Duluth Main Library. Adam Herman is at Zeitgeist. Iron Range Funk Machine is at Olcott Park. Playing at Sir Ben's is Homegrown Tomatoes and Open Mic. Rory Van James over at Lincoln Park. Bruce Woodman playing at Carmody Irish Pub. Northern Lights Music Festival has some chamber music happening at B'nai Abraham Cultural Center. Eric Frost over at North Shore Winery, and Thomas Whiteco performing at Northern Waters Smokehouse. If you've got a show and you want us to know, send us an email to info@thenorth1033.org. The Soundcheck on the North is made possible through support from the Minnesota Arts and Cultural Heritage Fund. We're good.
0: Thank you, Caitlin, for always letting us know what's happening around town here in the Northland. 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If you are on a computer, you'll find it right there on the right-hand side. If you're on your mobile phone, go ahead and scroll to the bottom of the page. It'll be right there. We're going to hear from Kevin Morby right now. This is 100,000 from their album Little Wide Open here on the North.

That was Death Cab for Cutie here on the North 103.3. You Are a Tourist from their 2011 album Codes and Keys. Kevin Morby before that with 100,000. It is 10:45. 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First, during Northland Afternoon on Wednesday, there will be a chance to win for the Jayhawk Show this Friday. Then on Thursday, during Music Through the Day, there will be a chance to win for Killer Queen on Saturday. And then on Friday, after her appearance on Northland Morning's Backtracks, there will be a chance to win tickets for Judy Collins for her show next week. The North 103.3 and a big summer of music at Big Top Chautauqua. We're going to hear from Mar in the Mainsail. Right now, some Minnesota music here for your morning. This is Bone Crown, right here on the North.

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It is 11 o'clock, and that was Kathleen Edwards with When the Truth Comes Out from their album Billionaire. Dawes before that, we heard Joke in There Somewhere from their album Misadventures of Doom Scroller, and Mara and the Mainsail at the top of that last set. Before we get back to the music, the North 103.3 received support from the 20th Annual Porcupine Mountains Music Festival, presented by Friends of the Porkies. The festival takes place August 28th and 29th with 2 days of music in the wilderness of Michigan's UP, featuring headliners Southern Avenue, The Steel Wheels, and more. Tickets and info at porkiesfestival.org. Right now, we're going to hear from Willem Dafoe Fan Club. This is Murder, right here on the North.

That was Courtney Barnett here on the North 103.3 with One Thing at a Time. That one off of their latest, Creature of Habit. Willem Dafoe Fan Club kicked off the 11 o'clock hour here on Music Through the Day. It's 11:09. My name's Morgan Kohler. I'll be here with you till 12 o'clock noon. Then we'll head into A Way with Words. But coming up here in the 11 o'clock hour, we're going to hear from Mumford and Sons, something from Mercy, as well as Soccer Mommy. And right now, Bruce Hornsby. This is Memory Palace. Superior Siren after that, here on the North.

That's Soccer Mommy here on the North 103.3 with Circle the Drain. That one from their 2020 album, Color Theory. Superior Siren, before that with Aaron Aldridge, we heard Rattlesnake and Bruce Hornsby at the top of that last set. It is 11:21. It's now time to take a look at the weather. Today's weather on the North 103.3 is supported by Woodseth, architects, engineers, environmental scientists, and land surveyors. 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Taking a look here at the forecast. There is an extreme heat warning in effect from now until 9 p.m. here tonight. And for the rest of today, it's going to be sunny and hot with a high in the mid-90s. Tonight, mostly clear in the evening and then becoming cloudy. Some smoke around midnight, and it'll be humid with a low in the upper 60s. Wednesday now, looking ahead, mostly sunny with areas of smoke in the morning and then patchy smoke in the afternoon and hot, less humid with a high in the upper 80s. Current temps and conditions, looking here at Duluth on top of the hill, sunny in 85. If you're down by the water, it's 86. Two Harbors, sunny in 84. Looking at Cloquet, it's sunny in 84 as well. Hopping across the bridge to Superior, it's sunny and 86. Right now, we're going to hear a tune from Rhiannon Giddens. This is Carolina Rain, right here on the North.

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That was The Strokes, The Adults Are Talking, from their 2020 album, The New Abnormal. Young Holt Unlimited before that, Ain't There Something Money Can't Buy. Rhiannon Giddens kicked off that last set. We're diving right back into it. We're going to hear from Mercy right now. This is RLM here on The North.

Yeah, she hugged me tight. Didn't breathe for a while. Could have died right then with a big old smile. But you know things change like it's all for naught. Where she kissed my cheek, I still feel the spot. I still feel the spot.

That is US3 with Cool Cat here on Music Through the Day on listener-supported radio, The North 103.3. We heard from the Wood Brothers before that with The Trick, Mercy, at the top of that last set. Before we get back into the music, programming on The North is supported in part by the Minnesota Department of Public Safety, reminding you that speeders will pay a price, maybe the ultimate price. Please slow down. Extra speed patrols now on Minnesota roads. We've got a tune from Bart Crow right now. This is Wear My Ring, right here on The North.

That is Mumford & Sons with Chris Stapleton here from their latest record, Prize Fighter, here on the North 103.3. Bart Crowe kicked off that last set. And it is 11:53. You're listening to Music Through the Day. We're getting ready to wrap up here at 12 o'clock and head into Away With Words. And I will be back in tomorrow morning at 9 a.m. to do it again. Right now, we're going to hear from Mason Jennings. This is Say Goodbye to the Ground here on the North.

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3: I have a question since I was in like fourth grade. Why is it island always spelled like island, and why do we always pronounce it like island?
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7: You're listening to Away With Words, the show about language and how we use it. I'm Grant Barrett.
6: And I'm Martha Barnett. Here is a wonderful word that's making the rounds in Japan. It's taipa, T-A-I-P-A. And taipa refers to the level of satisfaction gained compared with the time spent. And like many Japanese neologisms, it's a shortening of other words. Taipa comes from taimu pafomonsu, which is borrowed from the English time performance. And taipa is particularly popular among younger folks, especially those born between 1995 and 2010. If you want optimum taipa, or time performance, you might watch a film or listen to a podcast at twice the normal speed. Or you might look for recut versions of a movie that just show the major plot points, or skip to the songs that you like in a playlist. And Grant, I certainly seek out taipa when I'm listening to audiobooks. I often turn them a little bit faster than what they should be.
7: Oh, really? Yeah, I used to do that, and I started realizing it was affecting my day-to-day conversation with people where I felt everyone was dragging around me. I had to go back to normal speed.
6: Is that right?
7: Yeah. But taipa, what a word for the modern age where we're just trying to cram more life into the time we're given.
6: Right. We're being inundated with so much media, and so how do you speed things up so that you get through it all?
7: But we feel so obligated to consume the media that we're presented with, whether it be in text or video or audio form. We feel obligated. I wonder why. I wonder why we don't just simply push it away and say, no, thank you.
6: It's really like shoveling snow in a blizzard, isn't it?
7: Oh, yeah, yeah. Or draining the ocean with a teaspoon. It's just never going to end. I think this is why best of lists thrive, the best of 2023 of this sort or of that sort, because you need filters. You need people to curate quality for you so that you're not having to sort it yourself and have to do things like watch a movie at twice the speed. That sounds ridiculous. But action movies are fast enough without seeing kick punches at a double speed.
6: Right.
7: I can't imagine.
6: Right.
7: Well, love talking about language on the show, and we often venture into things like, besides new words, we talk about slang that your kids bring home, or the slang you remember from your old childhood, the books that you read, the books that we read, and we like to talk about those gentle disputes you have at work and at home about the right way to say things and the right way to write them. Let us know what you're thinking, 877-929-9673. That's toll-free in the United States and Canada. And if you're somewhere else, you can send us an email, words@waywardradio.org, or find lots of other ways to reach us on our website at waywardradio.org/contact.
6: Hey there, you have a way with words.
10: Hi.
6: Hi, who's this?
10: How are you? This is Carol from Iowa.
6: Hi, Carol. Welcome. What can we do for you?
10: Thank you. Well, I have a question about a saying that my dad used to use his entire life. He was a really quiet guy, not a conversationalist in any way. And his name was Don. And so in conversation, he would use a lot of what I now call Donisms, such as, I wish I was more rich instead of good looking, or mother didn't have all dumb kids. But he used one the most, and it was really annoying. And over the years, we would just groan. But in response to us maybe trying to include him in a conversation, we might say something like, well, Dad, what do you think about that? And he would, honest to goodness, almost always say, well, I think it takes a big dog to weigh a ton. And we would all just look at each other like, what the heck? Or, you know, when we asked him, like, what does that mean? He would just laugh. Or, you know, it really did get annoying over the years. Bless his heart. But we've never known what it meant. And I guess we never bothered to look it up. But it didn't make sense to us in any way, that saying. So that's what I'm asking is, do you know what that means?
7: And the phrase again?
10: It takes a big dog to weigh a ton.
7: It takes a big dog to weigh a ton. And did you have any guesses as to what it meant?
10: None. I have no inkling.
7: You know, Carol, he wasn't the only one to say it. And there are quite a few different versions of it. It goes back at least 100 years. And when people use it genuinely, or have used it genuinely in the past, they've used it to mean it takes a strong person to handle a problem, or it takes a strong person to do what they say they'll do, or that problem is going to take a lot of figuring out. It's metaphorical, but the dog changes in the saying, and the weight changes in the saying. So sometimes you might say it takes a big woman, or it takes a big man, or a big pig, a big hog, a big steer. Or you might say a mighty big one or a pretty big one. And then the ton could be 1,000 pounds, 500 pounds, 100 pounds, 50 pounds. And so all these different variations have been used over the many years. And all of these are just the kind of thing that they do appear in conversations and in writing as a non sequitur. But they're often a way to say, I don't know, but this sounds like a real problem and it kind of sucks for you.
10: Interesting. That makes total sense. And now I'll have to think back to the thousands of times we used it.
6: I also love that it's just piping up and saying the obvious. It does indeed take a big dog to weigh a ton.
10: Yeah, yeah. And the funny part is I've never heard anybody else use that saying. Mm. So I'm glad to know he didn't just make it up.
7: Yeah, it used to be more common, but I think this one is fading out. I think this one will soon be just a memory and family lore, just like yours.
10: Interesting. Interesting. Well, now I know. Now we all know.
7: Now we all know. And thank you for sharing your memories and your family lore, Carol.
6: Yeah, now we all know some Donisms.
10: Yeah. Yes. I'd share the rest of you. Some are inappropriate, but...
7: I like the other one you shared about, I wish I was born rich instead of so good looking.
10: I wish I was more rich instead of good looking. Yeah, he likes that one too.
6: Love it.
7: Take care now.
10: Oh, yeah.
7: Do well.
10: Okay.
7: Bye-bye.
10: Thank you. Bye-bye.
6: Bye, Carol. It's always great to hear about those endearing family phrases. Share yours with us, 877-929-9673, or send it an email. That address is words@waywardradio.org. Grant. Grant, you remember our phone call with Jacob from Kentucky, who was talking about that poetic expression from Appalachia, the groundhogs are making coffee.
7: Oh, yeah, yeah. It's when there's a mist in the trees and the low hills, just kind of, you can't really see. It's the early morning mist. It's so beautiful. Mm-hmm. It's just kind of lying in there heavy on the ground.
6: Yeah. Well, it reminds me of a lovely Icelandic term that I just came across, dalalaitha, which literally translates as valley and sneak up. The verb there, leitha, means both to sneak up and it also means a female cat. So I get this wonderful picture of a valley where the fog is creeping in on little cat feet.
7: Oh, I love it. That is gorgeous. Yeah, I can imagine Iceland is a strange and mysterious place with all the lore, a thousand years of lore and legend and the volcanoes and the strange geography and the northern temperatures and it must be a crazy place with the deep history that seems to permeate the whole place.
6: Right, and the dalalaitha permeates. In the mornings. I really love that term. We got to put Iceland on our bucket list.
7: I'm imagining little trolls riding those cats down from the hills, creeping along the snow.
6: Share your language stories with us, 877-929-9673. Hello, you have a way with words.
11: Hi, this is Olivia. I'm calling from Pensacola, Florida.
7: What can we do for you, Olivia?
11: The other day, my husband and I were sitting on the couch at night. We had the local news on in the background, but we weren't really watching it. But then the local weather person said, you know, it was a fair day, clear skies, 72 degrees. It was a perfect day. You know, it was a real Chamber of Commerce day. And my husband paused and looked at me and said, what did she just say? And I kind of wrote him off and I said, oh, you know, I think she was referencing a local event or something like that. And he said, no, she wasn't. She was using that to describe the weather. So we just found it so odd and kind of just one of those things we had never heard. I looked it up on my phone. I found a brief thing about maybe on an idiom website, and not an idiom I've heard. And my husband was like, yes, you can call Away With Words your favorite show. So the perfect opportunity. But before I called in, I used the opportunity the next day. I had some family in town and we were celebrating my son's birthday. The weather was the same. We were sitting outside and I said to my sister, wow, it's a real Chamber of Commerce day. And she was shaking her head yes, and she turned to me and said, what did you just say? And we got our family the rest of the day. Because, I mean, I would say that we're pretty familiar with most sayings and phrases, and it really threw us all for a loop. So
7: it is about 100 years old, and it's got a interesting little history. There was a time when the chambers of commerce around the United States would record the local weather and report it back to the U.S. Weather Bureau. They not only recorded it for the National Weather Bureau, but for their own records, because the Chamber of Commerce, just like now, would put a lot of effort in bringing new people and new businesses to the area. And so to say that you had Chamber of Commerce weather meant that you had great weather. But it's curious that most often it refers to really, really great weather, like sunny and warm. Like you almost always see it referring to Florida and Southern California, exactly where we are and you are.
11: Oh, excellent.
7: Yeah.
11: Good to be here.
6: So postcard perfect.
7: Postcard perfect, yeah.
11: Yes, and it surely was, but it seemed like such a clunky way to say it. Maybe deduce what it was, but at the same time, we were thinking, why would you use that?
7: No, that's it. Because the Chamber of Commerce really wants to prove to people from outside their area, we have great weather. We have exactly the kind of weather that you want. If you want rain for your crops, we have that. If you want sun for your kids to play outside, we have that too.
6: But to you, it sounds like a Better Business Bureau day or something like that, right? Like some kind of institution's day.
11: Right, exactly. It was the kind of thing. And then we just thought our way of thinking about it was, okay, well, it was the day that you'd want to be out and shopping in commerce or doing that sort of thing. So, yeah.
7: Well, here we go. Thank you for bringing it to our attention, Olivia.
11: Thank you so much. We'll be peppering it into our daily conversations, if nothing else, than to freak other people out who haven't heard.
7: Yeah, what are a few weird looks?
6: Right?
11: Yes, makes it all worth it. And an opportunity to tell them about your show.
7: Oh,
6: hey,
7: love
6: thanks.
7: It.
6: Thanks Take for care. Evangelizing it.
11: Yeah.
6: Take care, Olivia.
7: All right, be well.
11: You too. Thank you so much. Have a good day.
7: Bye-bye.
6: Okay, take care.
7: Well, we'd love to hear your weather terms, whether it's old expressions or proverbs or just something the weird weather guy said. 877-929-9673. 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
0: You're listening to Away With Words, the show about language and how we use it. I'm Martha Barnett.
4: And I'm Grant Barrett. And here he is, John Chinesky, our quizzicist. Hello, John.
5: Hey, hi, Grant. Hi, Martha.
0: Hello, Mr. Chinesky.
5: I don't know if you guys heard this old joke that goes, if Ella Fitzgerald married Darth Vader, she'd be elevator.
0: Yeah.
5: Now, you know, I don't know if that would be true. I mean, she already is a leading figure in her field. She'd most likely keep her name, or perhaps in their private life, out of a sense of togetherness, she might be Ella Fitzgerald Vader. He might become Darth Vader Fitzgerald.
0: Mm-hmm.
5: I'm just saying.
4: Okay. Yeah.
5: Okay. Days.
4: Sure.
5: Yeah.
0: Mm-hmm.
5: Well, what's the deal? But I was wondering what other romantic blendings might be possible. For example, if film actress Kendrick of Up in the Air married Texas Senator Phil and took his name, she would become the rearranging of one word's letters to make another word.
4: Anna Graham.
5: Yeah, Anna Graham. She would be Anna Graham.
4: So Anna, okay. Anna Kendrick and
0: okay.
4: Phil Graham.
0: Okay.
5: That's very good. Yeah, nicely done. Here's the first. If TV comedian Newhart married TV comedian Betty and took her name, he would become a small bird.
0: Bob White?
5: Bob White? That's Bob White. Very nice. If singer Astley of Never Gonna Give You Up married playwright George Bernard and took his name, he would become a human-powered conveyance.
4: Rickshaw.
5: Rickshaw, yes. If psychologist Brothers married sci-fi icon Philip K and took his name, she would become a video game controller.
0: Joystick, that's very good. That's very,
4: joystick.
0: Very good.
5: That's right.
0: Very good.
5: A little fun with phonetics there, yeah.
4: Nice.
5: If TV actress Stapleton of All in the Family married rock singer Vince of Motley Crue and took his name, she would become rather friendly and cheerful.
4: Genial.
5: Genial, yes. Genial. If legendary actress Hayworth married Larry from the Three Stooges and took his name, she would become a word meaning to change what a word means.
4: Redefine.
5: Yes. Redefine.
0: Very good. Redefine.
4: That's awesome.
0: These are
5: again,
0: really
5: those
0: good.
5: Are two, they should should have gotten together. They should get together.
4: Seriously.
5: If McDonald's founder Kroc married historian Howard of A People's History of the United States and took his name, he would become a dried grape.
4: Raisin. Howard
5: Zinn. I think that's one where you didn't have to know either of the names to get the answer.
0: I was thinking John.
5: Ray Kroc.
0: Yeah.
5: Yeah, Ray Kroc and Howard Zinn. Right. Finally, if former U.S. Vice President Gore married silent film comic Harold and took his name, he would become like two metals that are blended to obtain a desired property.
4: Alloyed.
5: Alloyed, yes. Very nice. And I hope they are very happy, alloyed in their wedded bliss, Al Gore and Harold Lloyd.
0: Thank you so much, John.
5: Thank you. Nice work, guys.
0: And if you want to talk about any aspect of language with us, and that includes wordplay, call us 877-929-9673 or find us on Facebook and Twitter. Hi, you have a way with words.
6: Hi, this is Susan. I'm calling from the Seattle area.
0: Hey, Susan, welcome.
4: Hi, Susan. What's up?
6: Hi there. My question is about the phrase, I have a granddaughter. She's about 1.5, and recently I kind of heard her say, uh-oh, for the first time, as she's really learning a lot of language. Something fell on the floor, and she said, uh-oh, and it reminded me of how often my own two boys would say that when they were little, especially as toddlers. And it made me curious if maybe uh-oh, as simple as it is, started simply as a baby mimicking adult saying, oh, no, until adults started saying uh-oh themselves, or if it was maybe kind of reversed and uh-oh was already its own little expression.
4: This is an interesting question because it plugs into some history of language and child development and language growth. And 18 months is a great stage at which to witness so much happening in the language of children. If she's an average child, I'm sure she's above average, but if she's an average child, she has a large number of two-word expressions now. At 18 months, uh-oh is perfect for her because it comes at a time where she's starting to learn about values between yes and no, values between mm-hmm. safe and unsafe. She's starting to learn that there are gray areas between extremes, if you know what I mean. And uh-oh... Right. Lets her know that she can express dismay without adding worry. It says something is wrong, but it's not a big deal, or this isn't quite right, but maybe we can fix it. It has nuance. And so that's really important for a kid that age. And so there's a reason that uh-oh kind of hits at about that age, and kids pick it up. They pick it up from their parents. The history of it is that it started as an Americanism, strangely enough, where we modified O-O, like O-H-O-H, which is simply a doubled form of O, the O that you might say of when you're surprised or alarmed, which we got as English speakers from the French, and the French got it from Latin. So it's just like this really long history that leads us to this drawing attention to things and then being modified once it reaches the United States at some point in the 1800s. And we do this glottal stop. We kind of restrict the airflow in the back of our throat. Uh-oh. You can kind of hear that there's something unusual happening there with that first sound.
6: Right. Oh, that it's just such a simple expression, but it just kind of just, it's more, it's almost less of a word and more of a instinctive reaction in a sound that isn't necessarily a word that means the same thing every single time. Like maybe, like you're saying, oh, could be surprise or oh, or disappointment, or it represents like a feeling.
4: Yes, exactly. So it serves as an interjection, but it's a linguistic feature known as a discourse marker. And what discourse markers do is they change what we expect. We interject it into the conversation to say, in this case, this is not so great. So discourse markers might sound or at first look like they're kind of irrelevant or useless because they're often small and they often just sound not like words, just like you said. They kind of just sound like noises, but they so much have mm-hmm. a purpose. They so much do a job. And uh-oh really does a job here. It's got value. It's doing a service to the conversation and to the discourse between the child and the adults around the child.
7: Well, Susan, it sounds like you're going to continue to have a blast, and we hope you'll keep us posted.
6: I will. It is going to keep being a blast.
4: All right. Take care.
6: Thanks
4: now.
6: For
4: Be
6: taking
4: well.
6: My call. Have a great day.
4: Sure. Bye-bye.
7: Take care, Susan. 877-929-9673. Grant, you remember our conversation about gossip and people who spread gossip and terms for them?
4: I don't think I was a part of that conversation, but my ears were burning. Yes, I do remember that. Yeah, it was all these like very kind of awkward and ugly terms for people who talk too much and say bad things about other people.
7: Well, here's one that I really like. It's quidnunc. Q-U-I-D-N-U-N-C, quidnunc.
4: You like it because it's Latin.
7: Yes, I do. It literally means what now? And it's a term for somebody who's always asking, what's now? What's the news? You know, an overly inquisitive person.
4: Mm-hmm. Yeah, they always want the latest thing.
7: Yeah.
4: Who doesn't? We all like novelty.
7: That's true. You know, I talked about people who spread gossip, and everybody does it.
4: Yeah, we do. Yeah. Well, when we're done here, I got something to tell you.
7: Oh, yeah?
4: In the meantime, everyone else can just call us with their gossip. 877-929-9673.
7: Hey there, you have a way with words.
8: Hi, this is Kelly Morse from Norfolk, Virginia.
4: Hi, Kelly. What's going on?
8: So I'm from the Pacific Northwest, and I've lived in several parts of the United States and moved to Norfolk, which is in the Mid-Atlantic, a few years ago. And there's a really great restaurant here called Dumars, home of the original waffle cone maker. And we started eating there when we moved here. So they have a little paper menu. And on the menu, when you have the option to order cheeseburgers or hamburgers or barbecue sandwiches, there's a little list of all of the additional condiments you can get, like pickles, mayonnaise, onions, lettuce, ketchup. It's all listed out. So when we first started going there, we would say, okay, we'd like a cheeseburger, and can I please get everything on the condiments list, basically, or start listing off all the condiments. And then the servers would say, oh, all the way deluxe. So after a while, now when we go to Dumars, we say, can I have a cheeseburger all the way deluxe? Or can I have a barbecue sandwich all the way deluxe? And the server knows what we mean. And I recently started realizing, I went to another place to get a hot dog called P. Frank's. It's also a local institution here in Norfolk. You know, again, there was this big list of condiments. And when I was like, okay, can I please get this? And then the server said, oh, all the way deluxe. And I said, yeah, all the way deluxe. But I've never heard that anywhere else except for Norfolk. And at first I thought it was just Dumars. And then slowly I realized, oh, if I say this in Norfolk at different eateries, it seems like people know what I want. But I've never heard this phrase before anywhere else in the U.S.
4: All right, Martha, we have to send her the field reporter kit with the badge and the hat and the secret handshake and the booklet. Because, like, this is the best field report I've heard in a really long time. I mean, we get some fantastic field reports. But, like, Kelly, this is perfect. This is so good. It is new to me. Martha, is this new to you?
7: It's completely new to me. Oh, and what I'm envisioning is amazing. You have different family members who are control groups. So some of you ask for halfway deluxe. Some of you ask for a quarter way deluxe. Some of you ask for just all the way. And some of you ask just for deluxe. I think
4: seriously,
7: this could be fascinating.
4: I'm expecting spreadsheets, graph paper, the whole thing, photographs.
8: Well, it sounds like it'd be a fun assignment. Just go everywhere
7: sure
8: and eat lots and lots of cheeseburgers.
4: But
8: and
4: I wonder, so we're going to get a lot of calls from Norfolk. People are going to tell us. But I wonder if other places say all the way deluxe to mean the works or loaded or supreme or everything on it or all dressed, as they might say in Canada.
8: Yeah, and it feels very much like it's centered around Dumars, because Dumars has been in operation since like 1918 continuously.
4: Oh, yeah, that would have a lot of influence, wouldn't it?
8: Yeah, it's a really special local institution. So yeah, I was like, well, is it people who have worked at Dumars and then now they're working in other places and that's what's happening? Or
4: that
8: is it
4: sense.
8: Regional?
4: Good theory. Solid theory. You know, Kelly, let me ask you, like, deluxe for you, does deluxe automatically mean everything on it if you ask for deluxe somewhere else in the country?
8: Yeah, I would think so.
4: It
8: like,
4: does.
8: Everything. Because I think, you know, in other parts of the country, like I found in the Midwest, like they can be real stingy with the condiments and there's like no mayo on their burgers. And I'm like, I want my mayo.
4: Right?
8: And like you have to, if you say I want everything, you still might have to say plus mayo. And, you know, like I'm very firm pro mayo on my hamburger. And so, but this way, when you're saying all the way deluxe, it means you really want like every single one of those line items. You want the tomatoes, you want the onions, you want the mayo, you want the mustard. Like some places don't put mustard on their burgers. Like I want it all. And I feel like in other places I've lived, you still have to have like a little caveat, but be like, no, really, I really do want that mustard. Or I really do want that mayo.
4: You're confirming that there is a reason to say all the way deluxe. Like for you, deluxe doesn't just mean a few more toppings. You're saying sweep the counter onto it.
8: Yes, exactly.
4: Okay. All right, Kelly, this is perfect. We're going to throw this out. Does anyone else anywhere in the country say all the way deluxe to mean everything on it or the works or loaded? Or is it only in Norfolk, Virginia or thereabouts? Let us know, 877-929-9673, or email us words@waywardradio.org. And Kelly, this was a great call. Martha and I.

0: Great.
1: A.
2: So why don't we pronounce the S then, you're saying?
1: Yes.
2: Do you have any theories?
1: It's because of our language?
2: Yeah, the language is all messed up. Yeah, it's true.
1: Or it's something that has just appeared suddenly.
2: Yeah, that too. It's a little complicated, but I'm going to try to streamline this and we'll get to the bottom of it. In Old English, the word was very similar. It was I-G-L-A-N-D. And the first part meant either water or watery land, depending which reference word you check. But that first part, that I-G, was later, by the time Old English turned into Middle English, was changed to be spelled as I-L-A-N-D or Y-L-A-N-D. For some reason, some people misunderstood, some scholars misunderstood, and thought that instead of being connected to the other Germanic languages, which had very similar words that meant water or watery land, that first part, that I-G, decided that it was instead connected to I-S-L-E, the French word, which means island. They were wrong, but it seemed logical to them that it was probably connected. And so they started spelling it as Isle Land, I-S-L-E-L-A-N-D, or later I-S-L-A-N-D. And so that's how we got that spelling. So, which is fine. So by the 17th century, that spelling had changed. And so that's the short version of the story. But the strange thing about this is the French didn't spell Isle with an S either originally, but they spelled it I-L-E or Y-L-E. So how did that S get there? There was another whole batch, different batch of scholars who tried to improve French by making it more like Latin. And they noted that I-L-E, meaning island, was derived from the Latin insula, which meant island. And so they changed I-L-E to be spelled I-S-L-E. And that's the what was borrowed into English to give us our word island today. But that didn't last. And later the S, because it was no longer pronounced in French, they got rid of it. And now they went back to spelling Isle as I-L-E. And they put a little circumflex, which is like a little upside down hat over the I, to indicate that the S was once there. So we don't pronounce the S in island because the French don't pronounce the S in Isle. And that is the word that we borrowed from the French.
1: That's interesting.
2: We have a lot of these kind of historical remnants in our language. When you see something curious, like a letter not being pronounced, it is a really strong clue, Allie, that there's a story there. And in this case, it tells us that the island came to us from French. And so we have this little note that says, there's a word history here. Island has a little bit of French history. The S is not pronounced in French. Therefore, we don't pronounce it in this word island. So
0: I'm going to recommend a book. It's by Erica Okrent, O-K-R-E-N-T. It's called Highly Irregular, Why Tough, Through, and Dough Don't Rhyme, and Other Oddities of the English Language. It's a very accessible book. There are cute cartoons in it. And it tells you a lot of these stories, like why there's an H in the word ghost, for example. So you might look for that book.
1: That actually sounds really interesting.
2: Well, Allie, good luck in school. Thank you for your call. We really appreciate it. And keep your enthusiasm going. It'll get you far.
1: And thank you for allowing me to be on the show.
2: Oh, our pleasure, as always.
0: Glad to have you.
2: Yeah, take care now.
1: Bye-bye.
0: So pick up that phone and call us, 877-929-9673. We'd love to talk with you about your language question. 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
1: You're listening to Away With Words, the show about language and how we use it. I'm Grant Barrett.
2: And I'm Martha Barnett. In the early 1830s, Margaret Scott Gaddy took note of a sundial that was on the porch of the church that her husband pastored in Yorkshire, England. And inscribed on that sundial were the rhyming Latin words, fugit hora ora. And that translates as, the hour flies, pray. And a cottage nearby also had a sundial, but it bore a Latin inscription that translates as, there are no steps backward. And another neighbor had a sundial with the Latin words that translate as, I wait for no one. And Margaret Scott Gaddy was so intrigued by these inscriptions that she started collecting them. And then, as often happens when you start collecting things, her friends started collecting them for her. And she went on to become a popular writer of children's books, and she kept collecting those inscriptions. And in 1872, she published a beautiful, comprehensive book on the topic. It's called The Book of Sundials, and it was later revised with her daughter's help, and it's just gorgeous. It's full of fascinating information about sundials, and it includes 1,682 examples of sundial mottos. And one of the things I love about these mottos, they've been described as more touching than tombstones. There's something kind of meditative about them, a little bit melancholy, and a good reminder to be mindful of making the most of the hours that we have on earth. And I first became aware of them when I listened to the S-Town podcast, where journalist Brian Reed interviews a clockmaker in Woodstock, Alabama, who points out that when you see a sundial, you should always go look at it because there will always be some kind of inscription on it. And so I was thrilled to pieces when I came across this book.
1: Yeah, the book is amazing. By the fourth edition, I think, which was published in 1900. It is a phenomenal work. It's beautiful to look at, amazing to read. Many of them are religious because they sundials tend to appear in churchyards. And as you said, many of them talk about using your time wisely, but some of them don't. One of my favorite ones is in German, but it translates into somewhat archaic English as, he hath made his choice aright, who counteth but the hours of light, basically saying, you can use your time well, but you should also make merry, which I think is important advice to all of us. And there are the kind of mystical ones, like one written in Latin in a churchyard in southeastern France, right on the border with Italy. It translates as, the light makes shadow, but the truth makes mysteries, which makes you just want to turn right around and leave that churchyard pursued by who knows what. I don't know what's happening there, but
2: I just wanted to know what time it was.
1: Yeah, I forgot my watch. It's just interesting, all these brief ruminations on time and how we spend our time and what will become of us when our time is done. There are several beautiful copies of this book online. We'll link to them from our website, and you can explore them and find your favorite sundial mottos. Or you can share little epigraphs or epigrams or little phrases or things that you found in your reading that you think are wonderful and that we should know about and that we can share with everyone else. 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
2: Hello, you have a way with words.
3: Hello, this is Kayla Meyer calling from Omaha, Nebraska.
2: Hi, Kayla. Welcome.
3: Thank you. Well, I'm calling in because recently our elderly dog has been having lots of accidents in the house. He gets scared by weather changes and thunderstorms, all of the above. And my husband keeps saying that our dog is pissing everywhere in the house. And I told him, can you please not use the word piss to describe his accidents? There's a whole bunch of different words I think you could use. But then when I was telling him this, I realized I said, I'm so pissed that you keep using the word piss.
2: Yeah. First of all, I'm sorry about your dog. That's really tough. What word would you prefer he use?
3: I said, I prefer if he said our dog peed in the house or just like had an accident. And I don't know why, but I just find the word piss to be really vulgar.
1: It's crass, right?
3: Yes.
1: What did he say in response?
3: I think he understands and he's been working on it.
1: Okay. Oh, that's okay. A fair response.
2: I think of pee as a much more comfortable word, I guess. And I'm thinking it's because it's, you know, what you learn as a little kid. It's almost like baby talk, you know, like pee or wee. I'm going to have a wee. But the other is a little bit more advanced. You learn it a little later, I think.
1: I don't want to say the word too often, but I think piss, P-I-S-S, has undergone this transformation over the last 700 years where it went from being just kind of ordinary word to having some stigma attached to it. There were a number of different bodily function words related to the excretory and reproductive functions of the body that used to be kind of ordinary everyday words, which we now consider coarse or uncouth or even offensive. And this is one of those words where we now use other terms, or we either use medical terms or euphemistic terms. We might say urinate or micturate instead of piss, which is a word we get from the French, by the way. But you will find that word, a version of that word, in the 1611 King James Bible, first book of Samuel and the book of Isaiah, and you'll find it in the 1388 Wycliffe version of the English Bible, and in several plays of Shakespeare. Where the term isn't really offensive at all. It's just kind of an everyday word. So somewhere between the 1300s and now, the word underwent this transformation and became vulgar. Part of it was this, those words became associated with the lower classes. The classes started dividing. Those who wished to be seen as educated would begin to use more educated-sounding words or euphemisms that would distance themselves from the functions of the body that were private. It's important to note that this change happened and largely still happens in those people who are rising or hoping to rise through society. A family looking to improve their child's or children's prospects might raise them to use this new language, thinking that's how the upper class speaks. And it was really accelerated during the Victorian era. But there were other linguistic trends already underway, including a movement toward settling on one preferred educated English dialect as the prestige dialect, and marking those old terms, those ordinary everyday terms, as coarse and earthy and unacceptable, fit neatly into excluding them from this new prestige dialect. They were not included as part of this accepted way of speaking, and they became stigmatized and treated as vulgar. What's really curious about this is that in the United Kingdom and the United States, now, in present day, modern studies show that the upper and lower socioeconomic and educated classes swear and curse the most, but it's the middle classes that swear and curse the least. So it's the where the people are striving in this culture of upward mobility, where people feel this pressure of not to use the vulgar and crass words the most.
3: That's so interesting.
2: I'm also thinking about what you said about his use of that word pissing you off. I feel like that verb there is at a remove from the more direct definition of urine. Does that make sense?
3: Yeah, I'm wondering why I use that and feel like it's okay and don't feel offended, per se.
2: Right.
3: But
1: well, it's also directly attached to your emotion. So the emphatic component is still attached to the vulgar component in being pissed off. Does that make sense?
3: Mm-hmm.
1: So what's left is this emphatic force. Vulgar words and crass words have an emphatic force, and we kind of cringe a little bit. And that cringiness that carries over to the anger component of a word like you piss me off, but we're leaving behind any sense of the bodily functions. So there's still some emphatic force attached to it. This is what happens when a word kind of leaves one realm of thought or one domain and moves into another one. So it carries with it still some of the force. It's a strange thing we do with language.
3: We're emotion.
1: We're strange creatures, the things that we do with all of these symbols we call words.
2: Kayla, I'm wondering how you and your spouse are going to resolve this.
3: We're doing fine over it, and actually our dog's accidents have kind of stopped. So
1: okay, good.
2: Oh, good.
1: What's your pup's name?
3: Ichabod.
1: Ichabod, give Ichabod some pets and some treats from us, will you?
3: Yes, of course.
1: Okay. All right. Well, Kayla, thanks for sharing this with us. This is a really good question. It's kind of, we've had to dance around it without being too crass ourselves, and thank you for helping us do that.
3: Mm-hmm. No problem. Thank you. Right.
1: Take care. Right. Be well.
2: Bye-bye.
1: Bye-bye.
3: Bye.
2: Well, what's the word or phrase that you're debating in your household? Let us know. We'd love to talk about it. 877-929-9673.
1: Hello, you have a way with words.
4: Hello, this is Michael McNeely calling from Aurora, Kentucky.
1: Hi, Michael. Welcome to the show.
2: Hey, Michael.
1: What's on your mind?
4: A word that I grew up using and hearing used that I don't know anything about. I've tried looking it up. I didn't get any real results. The word is peert. I spell it P-E-E-R-T, or it could be P-E-A-R-T. It was used as it meant that you were feeling good, basically. Might use it in a sentence as, yesterday I felt kindly puny, but today I'm right peert.
1: Today I'm right peert. And this is something that you know from your life in Kentucky?
4: Yes.
2: Yeah, right peert.
4: Yes. You know what I'm talking about, don't you?
2: Well, yeah, I'm from Kentucky myself. And Michael, are you feeling right peert today?
4: Yes, today I feel right peert.
2: Yeah, it's usually spelled P-E-A-R-T, or as you suggested, P-E-E-R-T. It's related to the word pert in English, which means P-E-R-T, which means jaunty or cocky or perky. In Appalachia, you hear people talking about, well, that'll pertin you up. Or do you know what pertinent juice is?
4: I've never heard that one.
2: Well, if you look in the dictionary of Southern Appalachian English, pertinent juice is whiskey, homemade whiskey.
4: Okay. I've heard pert, I'm familiar with that one, but I didn't know that's where peert came from.
2: Mm-hmm. Yeah, they're related. So you might describe somebody as being peert as a cricket or peert as a pup. It's lively and, cocky and jaunty and just feeling great.
4: That's the connotation that we would use it in.
2: That's it. It goes back to at least the mid-19th century. It's a lovely word, well, don't you think?
4: I really think so. It's expressive.
2: Indeed.
4: Peert.
2: Well, Michael, we hope you keep feeling that way.
4: Well, I certainly do as well. Thank you. And I appreciate you looking that up and letting me know where it came from.
2: We're glad to help.
1: Thank you, Michael. Take care. Be well.
4: Thank you, folks.
2: Bye-bye. 877-929-9673.
1: Hello, you have a way with words.
5: Hi, this is Samantha from Cincinnati.
1: Hi, Samantha. Welcome to the show.
2: Hey, Samantha.
5: So my grandmother, she used to say a phrase that, a lot of my peers have never heard of before. And whenever we were walking down the sidewalk together, holding hands, we'd come to some obstacle, we'd have to let go of each other's hands, and she'd say, bread and butter, and then we'd link back up again. And I didn't realize until I went on a school trip later, with my friends walking on the sidewalk, kind of the same deal, and they all said, what are you saying? Why are you saying that? And it just always made me wonder where that came from. I've never heard anyone else say it. So I was just wondering, what's the root of that phrase?
1: So you're holding hands with your grandmother, and so something comes between you like a mailbox or fire hydrant or a light pole.
5: Mm-hmm. Yeah.
2: Well, Samantha, you can tell your kids that you're carrying on a very, very old tradition. This goes back centuries. It's the idea that the two people who are going around that object should be inseparable. They should stay inseparable. You know, as inseparable as butter and bread. If you butter a piece of toast, you can't unbutter it, right?
5: Oh, that makes sense.
2: It goes back to a very old superstition that evil spirits or even the devil could take various forms and come between people physically. You know, whether the devil takes the form of an animal or a pebble or a small child running between them. And if you don't do something to counteract that mishap, then the two of you may quarrel later or have bad luck. And so there are a whole lot of phrases that you can use. Bread and butter. Some people, instead of saying bread and butter, they say needles and pins. Or one person says needles and the other person says pins, and then they hook pinkies and make a silent wish.
1: Milk and cheese, okay. Or a longer one, bread and butter, come to supper.
2: And also, particularly among Black speakers of American English, there's a long tradition of warning against splitting the pole. You'll be told, don't split the pole, which is that same idea that you don't want to separate the two people who are walking together. And if you want to show your friends who've never heard this expression a great example of this, there's a great episode of The Twilight Zone back in 1960 where a very young and very handsome William Shatner, he and his wife are walking along and they're separated by a lamppost, and he says, bread and butter.
5: Oh, okay.
1: So the bread and butter saying is at least 100 years old, but the superstition, Martha, am I remembering that this is, we're talking back to the classical era, as far as we know, right?
2: Right, all the way back at least to St. Augustine in the 4th century A.D. So, he has a passage about that, doesn't he, Grant?
1: Yeah, it's talking about exactly like you said, stones or dogs coming between friends walking arm in arm, and how it's bad luck. And sometimes how the dogs would go after the boys in order to get justice.
5: Oh my goodness. I'm a Latin teacher. I will have to look up that section.
2: Oh, you are?
1: The Doctrina Christina, I think the 4th chapter, if you want to find that in St. Augustine.
5: Oh, thank you so much. Oh, wow.
2: Well, thank you for teaching Latin. Good for you. I'm glad to hear that's still being taught in the schools. What grade do you teach?
5: Anywhere 6th grade through 12th grade.
2: Oh, wonderful.
1: Doing that's the good gonna, work. Thank you for doing that, Samantha.
2: Yeah.
5: Thanks. You have a great day.
1: Take care. Good luck. Bye-bye.
5: Bye.
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1: Special thanks to Michael Breslauer, Josh Eccles, Claire Grotting, Bruce Rogo, Rick Seidenworm, and Betty Willis.
2: Thanks for listening. I'm Martha Barnett.
1: And I'm Grant Barrett. Until next time, goodbye.
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1: Okay, let's get it out of the way. Greg Mendez's voice bears some cosmic resemblance to the late Elliott Smith, and his songs can tug at your heartstrings in ways that are tough to imagine, just like Smith did. And I think this is a great jumping-off point for the Philadelphia singer-songwriter who joins me today. That's I Wanna Feel Pretty from Mendez's latest album, Beauty Land. As usual for Greg, he played all the instruments and recorded it solo from his home in West Philly. We'll talk about why he prefers working alone.
2: I'm pretty demanding, I think, and I prefer to be demanding of myself than other people. Like, I'm very particular.
1: And after his breakout self-titled album, he got signed to a record label. Has it changed him?
2: I'm still in credit card debt. But, but yeah, it does feel different for other reasons, yeah.
1: Greg Mendez plays in studio today. I'm Kaleo. This is World Cafe.
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0: Programming on the North 103.3 is supported in part by the Minnesota Department of Safety. A lot has changed in this past year. The speed limit has not. Speeders can expect to be stopped. Please slow down. Extra speed patrols now on Minnesota roads.
1: 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We'll hear about a partnership to restore a Duluth trout stream on Green Visions. Plus, Katie Helbaca and I wind up talking about Paul Bunyan on a new Hypotheticals. That's Wednesday on Northland Morning.
2: Welcome back to World Cafe. Thanks again to Greg Mendez. His new album, Beautyland, is available now. 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
3: 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New record is called Philadelphia Has Been Good to Me, and this song is You Don't Know 'Cause It's My Life.

0: Want to hear a great song from Devin Gilfillian? I can help. And a live performance from Charlie Crockett.
1: 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And on my face.
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0: Let's start with Michael Stipe of REM covering this brilliant song originally written by Joseph Arthur. It's called In the Sun, and it gets us going on the cafe.

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3: Welcome back to World Cafe with new music from Devin Gilfillian. As promised from his latest album, Time Will Tell, this is Black Dog Rabbit Hole.

0: Rafael Siddiq here on The Cafe. Something Keeps Calling from his album Jimmy Lee, a tribute to his late brother. The Beths with Metal from their record Straight Line Was a Lie, and that is that for this show. Thanks to our affiliates nationwide who make this show possible. It's a show we produce from WXPN at the University of Pennsylvania in Philadelphia. I'm Stephen Kalea. We'll talk to you on the next World Cafe from NPR.
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2: For almost two decades, Alex Edkins led the punk and hardcore band Metz. But with his solo project Weird Nightmare, Edkins makes upbeat power pop, reminiscent of The Replacements and Teenage Fan Club. Coming up, we've got a mini concert with Weird Nightmare, playing songs from their new album, Hoopla. It's on the next World Cafe.
3: 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That puts a wrap on the World Cafe for today, and the World Cafe will be back again on our airwaves kicking off at 1 o'clock tomorrow. And we will be starting up Northland Afternoon here with the Soundcheck, a daily look at some music events happening around town, which is also available on our website at thenorth1033.org. And there you'll find some more information about each of the shows mentioned. Once we get into the music, we'll be jumping back to 2010 with J.C. Brooks and the Uptown Sound. And that song, I Am Trying to Break Your Heart, from the Want More album. Following that, some music from Radiohead. All right here on The North, 103.3. 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This Tuesday, July 14th, at Wusos is Celtic Song Circle. Terrell X is performing at the Duluth Main Library. Adam Herman is at Zeitgeist. Iron Range Funk Machine is at Olcott Park. Playing at Sir Ben's is Homegrown Tomatoes and Open Mic. Rory Van James over at Lincoln Park. Bruce Woodman playing at Carmody Irish Pub. Northern Lights Music Festival has some chamber music happening at B'nai Abraham Cultural Center. Eric Frost over at North Shore Winery. And Thomas Whiteco performing at Northern Waters Smokehouse. If you've got a show and you want us to know, send us an email to info@thenorth1033.org. 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

You're tuning in to Northland Afternoon right here on the North 103.3. And we just took a trip back to 1995 with Radiohead and that song High and Dry coming from the album The Bends. Before that, kicking off this 3 o'clock hour was J.C. Brooks and the Uptown Sound and their song I'm Trying to Break Your Heart. And my name is Caitlin Brenza. I'm not trying to break your heart. I'm trying to play some great music for your afternoon soundtrack here until 6 o'clock tonight. Coming up within this hour, we'll be hearing some music from Odetta. We have Always in the mix, some music from Old Crow Medicine Show, and so much more in between. We'll be jumping back into the music here in just a moment. We have Nilufurianya and that song, Like I Say, which is a single that was released in 2024. Following that, some music from Green Sky Bluegrass and Leve. All right here on the North, 103.3.

You're tuning in to Northland Afternoon right here on the North 103.3. And that was Leve with that new single, Mad Woman. And that single is coming from the album, A Matter of Time, The Final Hour. Before that, Green Sky Bluegrass with Congratulations and Condolences. And Nilufer Yanya kicking off that set. And we are going to look at the forecast for today. And today's weather on the North 103.3 is supported by Widseth, architects, engineers, environmental scientists, and land surveyors. 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And the forecast for this afternoon is looking to be sunny and hot, a near steady temperature in the mid-90s, with west winds of 5 to 10 miles per hour. Tonight, partly cloudy, a chance of showers and thunderstorms, mainly in the evening, and then smoke is expected to arrive after midnight. It's also expected to be humid, with lows in the mid-60s. Those west winds continuing at 5 to 10 miles per hour, becoming north after midnight. The chance of rain sitting at 40%, and the heat index values up to 100 early in the evening. That being said, there is an extreme heat warning that'll be in effect until 9 p.m. this evening, as well as a heat advisory in effect from 9 p.m. this evening until 9 p.m. on Wednesday. Additionally, there is a air quality alert that will be issued on Tuesday, today, until Friday, July 17th, and that takes effect at 9 a.m. today, and that will run until 11 a.m. on Friday. A current look at the weather in Duluth up on the hill, it's mostly sunny and 91 degrees. Down by the harbor, sunny skies and it's 95. Two Harbors, 91 and sunny. Looking at Cloquet, where it's sunny skies and 93 degrees. And across the bridge in Superior, Wisconsin, it is the same deal. Sunny and 95, Ashland, 93, and Hayward, 91 degrees. Sunny skies in all of those areas. And we will be jumping back into the music here in just a moment. This next set, we have a new song from Old Crow Medicine Show. We have Low in the mix. And right now, Natalie Jane Hill. This is that new song, Colors, from the Hopeful Woman album. All right here on the North, 103.3.

You're tuning in to Northland Afternoon right here on the North. And that was some Minnesota music from Low. And that song, Try to Sleep. And that comes from the 2011 album, Come On. Before that, we heard Old Crow Medicine Show with Maggie Rose and Lee Oscar. And that song, Beautiful Land. And Natalie Jane Hill kicking off that set. 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And we have two more tracks coming your way. We'll be hearing some music from Humbird. And coming up right now, this is Always with the song Archie, Marry Me, coming from their self-titled album that was released in 2014. All right here on the North 103.3.

You're tuning in to the North on 103.3 FM, and that was Humbird with Daughter of Empire from that upcoming album, Morning When It Comes. Before that, we heard Alves with Archie, Marry Me, and we have a couple more tracks to bring us into the 4 o'clock hour. The time is currently 3:45, and the North 103.3 receives support from the 2026 Douglas County Head of the Lakes Fair. The fair will be 5 days long from July 21st through the 25th in Superior. Lots of family-friendly activities with fair food, rides, and a carnival midway too. Details online at headofthelakesfairgrounds.com. And in this final set for the 3 o'clock hour, we'll be hearing some music from Odetta. We have Band of Horses to close out the hour. And some music from Rilo Keeley right now. This is Portion for Foxes from the 2004 album More Adventurous. All right here on the North, 103.3.

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4: 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Prizes, raffles, bag tourney, dinner, and live music. More information at valleyyouthcenters.org. And closing out that 3 o'clock hour, we heard from Band of Horses in the song Casual Party. Before that, Odetta covering Dylan with Don't Think Twice, It's All Right. And Rilo Keeley kicking off that set. And we are going to be starting up this second hour of Northland Afternoon with First Aid Kit from their 2022 album, Palmino. And we'll be hearing that song, Out of My Head. Following that, some music from the Lemonheads. All right here on the North 103.3 Community Run Radio.

You're tuning in to listener-supported radio on the North 103.3, and that was the Lemonheads with Mrs. Robinson from the 1992 album It's a Shame About Ray. Before that, we heard First Aid Kit kicking off this 4 o'clock hour, and that track, Out of My Head. And my name is Caitlin Brinza, spinning some tracks for your afternoon until 6 o'clock tonight. And coming up within this hour, we'll be hearing some music from Sad Daddy. We have the Velvet Undergrounds in the mix, some music from the Black Keys, and so much more in between. And before we jump back into the music, I just want to let you know that Earth Rider Brewery and your independent public radio station, The North 103.3, have partnered to create a custom German Helles lager called Vinyl Tap. The name is a direct nod to the station's physical music archive, which houses a collection of more than 13,000 vinyl records. It also reflects how the liquid is served. True to its title, this bright traditional German lager is packed exclusively in kegs rather than cans or bottles. And just for the summer season, the North 103.3 Vinyl Tap Collaborative Brew is available on tap at Earth Rider's Cedar Lounge Tap Room. And we will be jumping back into the music here. In our next set, we'll be hearing from the Paul Butterfield Blues Band. We also have Ryan Bingham. And right now, some music from Obong JR. This is Gimme More from the album Paradise Now and Forever. Right here on the North 103.3.

Am I in competition? Am I in first position? You say I'm all you're needing, then you just come up missing. Keep it consistent with me, baby, stop playing with me. Don't bring me down on my knees, I can't keep going like that. Give me more, I need more.

You're tuning in to Community Run Radio on the North 103.3. And that was the latest from Ryan Bingham and that song, Let the Big Dog Eat. And that was featuring the Texas Gentleman on that track. And that comes from the new album, They Call Us the Lucky Ones. Before that, we heard the Paul Butterfield Blues Band and that song, Born in Chicago, and Obong JR kicking off that set. And we are going to take a quick break from the music and look at the forecast for today. And today's weather on the North 103.3 is supported by Widseth, architects, engineers, environmental scientists, and land surveyors. 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And the forecast for this afternoon is sunny and hot with a near steady temperature in the mid-90s, west winds of 5 to 10 miles per hour. Looking at tonight, partly cloudy skies, a chance of showers and thunderstorms mainly in the evening, and then smoke is expected after midnight. It's also expected to be humid with lows in the mid-60s. Those winds staying west around 5 to 10 miles per hour, becoming north after midnight. The chance of rain for tonight sitting at 40%, and heat index values are expected to reach up to 100 early in the evening. That being said, there is an extreme heat warning in effect until 9 p.m. this evening, as well as a heat advisory that'll be in effect from 9 p.m. this evening until 9 p.m. on Wednesday. Additionally, there's an air quality alert that took place at 9 a.m. today and will run until 11 a.m. on Friday. Taking a look at the weather currently in Duluth up on the hill, it's mostly sunny and 92 degrees. Down by the harbor, sunny skies and 95. Two Harbors is mostly sunny, 93 degrees there, which is the same as Cloquet, 93 and sunny. And taking a look across the bridge in Superior, Wisconsin, as well as Ashland, they are both sunny skies and 95. And Hayward, 92 degrees. Sunny there as well. And we will be jumping back into the music here. We have David Huckfeldt in that new song, Chief Seattle's Dream. Following that, some new music from Sad Daddy and a track from Iron and Wine. All right here on the North 103.3.

0: This is Northland Afternoon right here on the North 103.3, and that was Iron and Wine with Half Moon from the 2011 album Kiss Each Other Clean. Before that, we heard the latest from Sad Daddy and their song Bootlegger, and David Huckfeldt kicking off that set. And support for the North 103.3 is provided by Duluth Sister Cities International. They are hosting their Dock and Dine Around the World event on July 16th at the Deck Waterfront Plaza. 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Information at DECC.org. And we have two more tracks coming your way. We'll be hearing some music from The Velvet Underground, as well as Death Cab for Cutie, who is up after a quick message. We'll be hearing that song, Stone Over Water, from the new album, I Built You a Tower. All right here on the North 103.3, your music connection.
1: 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I'm Daryl Brogdon. 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

You're tuning in to The North on 103.3 FM, and that was The Velvet Underground with Sweet Jane from that 1970 album, Loaded. Before that, we heard from Death Cab for Cutie with that new song, Stone Over Water. And the time is 4:45, and we have a couple more tracks to bring us in to the 5 o'clock hour here on The North. But before we head back into the music, The North 103.3 receives support from the 2026 Douglas County Head of the Lakes Fair. The fair will be 5 days from July 21st through 25th in Superior. Lots of family-friendly activities with fair food, rides, and a carnival midway too. 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And coming up within this final set of music for the 4 o'clock hour, we'll be hearing some tracks from The Black Keys, closing out the hour with The Barr Brothers, and right now, jumping back to 2016 with Davina and the Vagabonds, this is Shake That Thing from the album Nicolette and 10th. All right here on The North 103.3, this is Northland Afternoon.

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Closing out the 4 o'clock hour was the Barr Brothers, and that song, Run Right Into It, which was featuring Land of Talk from the 2025 album, Let It Hiss. The Black Keys before that with Tighten Up, and Davina and the Vagabonds kicking off that set. And the time is 5 o'clock, and the 20th Annual Bayfront Reggae and World Music Festival takes place July 18th at Bayfront Park in Duluth. Headliners include Jamaican artist Protégé, Jesse Royal, Rick Jam, and Afrobeats artist Libyanka. The event features cultural food, artisan vendors, and live music. 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And we will be kicking off this final hour of Northland Afternoon for today with The Soundcheck, a daily look at some music events happening around town, which is also available on our website at thenorth1033.org. And there you'll find some more information about each of the shows mentioned. Once we get into the music, we'll be hearing from Chuck Prophet and that song, Wake the Dead, the title track to that 2024 album. Following that, some music from John Batiste. All right here on The North, 103.3. Check 1, 2, check, check. 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This Tuesday, July 14th, at Wusos is Celtic Song Circle. Terrell X is performing at the Duluth Main Library. Adam Herman is at Zeitgeist. Iron Range Funk Machine is at Olcott Park. Playing at Sir Ben's is Homegrown Tomatoes and Open Mic. Rory Van James over at Lincoln Park, Bruce Woodman playing at Carmody Irish Pub, Northern Lights Music Festival has some chamber music happening at B'nai Abraham Cultural Center, Eric Frost over at North Shore Winery, and Thomas Whiteco performing at Northern Waters Smokehouse. If you've got a show and you want us to know, send us an email to info@thenorth1033.org. 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

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Chuck Prophet kicking off this 5 o'clock hour with Wake the Dead. And my name is Caitlin Brinza, spinning some tracks for your afternoon until 6 o'clock tonight when Pavo will be taking over for Road Salt Rewind. But in the meantime, we'll be hearing some music from Communist Daughter. We have Fiona Apple in the mix. Some music from Boy Genius coming up here shortly as well. And we will be jumping back into the music with Mark Broussard and Joe Bonamassa with that song, I'm Going Home. Following that, some music from John Lee Hooker. All right here on the North 103.3.

I love to see you strut up and down the floor when you're talking to me. That baby talk, I like it like that.

You're tuning in to The North on 103.3 FM, and that was Boy Genius with Not Strong Enough from the 2023 album, The Record. Before that, we heard John Lee Hooker in the song Boom Boom, and Mark Broussard and Joe Bonamassa kicking off that set. And we are going to take a quick break from the music and look at the forecast for today. But before we jump into the weather, the North 103.3's Big Summer of Music continues this week with some icons of American music performing at Big Top Chautauqua in Bayfield, Wisconsin. First, during Northland Afternoon on Wednesday, there'll be a chance to win some tickets for the Jayhawk Show this Friday. And then on Thursday, during Music Through the Day, there'll be a chance to win some tickets for Killer Queen on Saturday. And Friday, after her appearance on Northland Morning's Backtracks, there'll be a chance to win tickets to Judy Collins for her show next week. The North 103.3 and a big summer of music at Big Top Chautauqua. And the forecast for this afternoon, sunny skies and hot. A near steady temperature in the mid-90s with west winds of 5 to 10 miles per hour. Looking forward to tonight, partly cloudy skies. A chance of showers and thunderstorms are expected, mainly in the evening, and smoke is expected to arrive after midnight. It's also going to be humid with lows in the mid-60s, those west winds continuing at 5 to 10 miles per hour, becoming north after midnight. The chance of rain sitting at 40%, and heat index values up to 100 early in the evening. That being said, there is an extreme heat warning in effect until 9 p.m. this evening, and then it drops to a heat advisory that'll be in effect from 9 p.m. this evening until 9 p.m. on Wednesday. Additionally, there is a air quality alert that took effect at 9 a.m. today and will run until 11 a.m. on Friday. Taking a look at the weather currently in Duluth up on the hill, it's mostly sunny and 93 degrees. Down by the harbor, slightly warmer, 95 and sunny. Two Harbors, 91, sunny skies there as well. Cloquet is sunny and 93 degrees. And across the bridge in Superior, Wisconsin, sunny skies, 95. Ashland is 94 degrees and sunny. And Hayward, also sunny skies and 92 degrees. And we'll be jumping back into the music here. This next set, we'll be hearing from John Hyatt, who I tried to mention earlier. We also have Fiona Apple in the mix. And right now, getting back into it with My Morning Jacket and that song, Feel You, from the Waterfall 2 album. And that was released in 2020. All right, here on the North 103.3, your music connection.

0: You're tuning in to listener-supported radio on the North 103.3, and that was Fiona Apple with that song Criminal from the 1996 album Title. Before that, we heard from John Hiatt and the song All the Lilacs in Ohio, and My Morning Jacket kicking off that set. 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Details at bigtop.org. And we have two more tracks coming your way. We'll be hearing some Minnesota music from Communist Daughter. And coming up after a quick message is Houndmouth and their song Tiger Blood, which is from the new album Lordy. 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

Some Minnesota music here on the North 103.3 with that song, Strange. That was from Communist Daughter and the 2016 album, The Cracks That Built the Wall. Before that, we heard from Soundmouth with that new song, Tiger Blood. 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The event features food and beverage tastings inspired by the Duluth Five Sister Cities, along with cultural displays. Information at DECC.org. And we have three more tracks before Pavo takes over the airwaves for Road Salt Rewind. And we'll be hearing from Julia Jacklin, closing out the hour with Flock of Dimes. And right now, Jason Isbell, this is Ride to Roberts from the album Foxes in the Snow. All right here on the North 103.3.

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Hello and welcome to Road Salt Rewind here on the North 103.3. I'm DJ Pavo, and I will be bringing you an hour of new Road Salt Radio music from 6 to 7. Thank you, Caitlin, for taking us through Northland Afternoon, and I've got a bunch of new tunes for you tonight. Starting it off is something new from Chuck Strangers, an MC out of Brooklyn, and this one is called Torn in Two, featuring The Alchemist.

That was Dari Bey with The Joke off of his new record, Surprise Wish. Before that, you heard something off of the brand new record from Panda Bear and Sonic Boom. The album's called A Question of When, and that was Pray to You. Even before that was Born at Midnight from Montreal with a brand new track called I Haven't Forgotten You. And at the top of the hour was Chuck Strangers with Torn in Two. Now here's a Duluth track from Oblique. This one is called Choir.

That was Widow Speak with If You Change off of their record Roses. Before that, you heard something new from Tracy Nelson off of his brand new record, Hercules, produced by MJ Lenderman. That was Dolly's Coat. And even before that was Oblique with Choir. And I'm going to change things up a little bit with a few heavier tracks. This is something off of the new record from Show Me the Body. It's called Alone Together, and the track is Dance in the USA.

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Headliners include Jamaican artists Protégé, Jesse Royal, Rick Jam, and Afrobeats artist Libyanka. 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That was the brand new single from Gilla Band, Placeholder. Before that, you heard something new from Montreal's Truck Violence. That was New Jesus off of their new record out on the Flenser. And even before that, you heard Show Me the Body with Dance in the USA. Here's something else from Canada, from Vancouver, Cherry Pick with their track Aster.

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Hey, I'm DJ Pavel, and you've been tuned in to Road Salt Rewind here on The North 103.3. You just heard Yahweh Nailgun with Stillness Blues off of their latest record, Magazine. Even before that was Hammock with Tap Water. Before that, they are Gutting a Body of Water and Horse Jumper of Love with Charter Spec. And at the top of that set was Cherry Pick with Aster. I'm going to leave you off with a few tracks. Something off of the brand new record from Killella, New Avatar. Something from Willem Dafoe Fan Club. And a new track from Holy Wave. Thanks for tuning in tonight, and I'll catch you next week. Stay tuned to hear The House is Jammin', which runs from 7 to 9. Peace out.

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1: That's right. 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And thank you, Pavo, for bringing us through Road Salt Rewind. It is now 7 o'clock, time for The House is Jamming. This is Jeff Carmack hanging out with you. Got plenty of tasty jams. But first, I just want to let you know, The North 103.3 received support from the 2026 Douglas County Head of the Lakes Fair. The fair will be 5 days from July 21st through the 25th in Superior. Lots of family-friendly activities with fair food, rides, and a carnival midway as well. Details can be found online at Head of the Lakes Fairground, Fairgrounds, with an S on the end, .com. 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Let's start it off with some Stone Roses. It's I Am the Resurrection here on The North 103.3.